Hollywood trombonist Richard Slide Hyde carried a bass trumpet in the trunk of his car so he could earn himself doubles on songs like Tears of a Clown and with the group Supertramp. I'm David Bassey. Al Muirhead pulls out the bass trumpet on Undertones. Let's listen.

the Henry Mancini Johnny Mercer classic Charade, played on the bass trumpet by elder statesman of Canadian music Al Muirhead and his quintet, The Art of the Bass Trumpet, Undertones. 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

Ed Alladeen, 21st Century Rag. Consider this. You can present your business's message to our loyal Jazz with David Bassi listeners. 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

August the 7th, 1958. The Five Spot, New York City. Orrin Keepnews recording Thelonious Monk's quartet with Roy Haynes at the drums, Ahmed Abdul Malik at the bass, and Johnny Griffin on the tenor saxophone. The classics of Thelonious Monk, and this time on a CD called Misterioso, originally on Riverside, and the Thelonious Monk Quartet and Evidence. Well, let's go to another classic album. This is the Modern Jazz Quartet and Friends, as they say, and this one on Atlantic Records. A friend this time is Phil Woods on the alto saxophone. The composition is John Lewis's tribute to guitarist Django Reinhardt.

0: New York City, June 17th, 1992. Phil Woods, Mickey Roker at the drums, Percy Heath bass, Milt Jackson's vibes, John Lewis at the piano, and John's composition, Django.
1: Before that, Monk.
0: Since 2013, Jazz with David Massey has been offered to radio stations across the country, completely free of charge. 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

Lullaby from two educators and wonderful soloists, great players. Lullaby written by Rod McGaha playing the trumpet and Don Alico playing the tenor with him on the album called Black Flower Project, a self-produced disc for trumpeter Rod McGaha. Preceding that, it's Alan Harris and his 100th anniversary tribute to Eddie Jefferson. And it's one called Janine and the genius of Eddie Jefferson with the genius of Eric Reed, Willie Jones III, George Delancey, Richie Cole, and Ralph Moore thrown into the genius gene pool. Yes, Janine on Resilience Records, followed by Lullaby from a self-produced disc called The Black Flower Project. 13 fingers. If you're playing the clarinet and you have 13 fingers, you might want to get the sheet music to this one. Dave Bennett at the clarinet and his album Blood Moon.

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I'm Mason Reed. The Senate has advanced a sanctions bill aimed at Russia and Iran, named after the late Senator Lindsey Graham. Ukrainian President Volodymyr Zelensky attended Graham's funeral and met with senators ahead of the vote. The bill seeks to impose significant sanctions on Russian officials and financial institutions. Zelensky expressed gratitude for the bill, highlighting its importance in supporting Ukraine against ongoing Russian aggression. Further votes in the Senate are needed before it reaches the House. The Senate has confirmed U.S. Attorney Jay Clayton as the new Director of National Intelligence with a narrow 51-47 vote. His confirmation comes as lawmakers seek to renew the Foreign Intelligence Surveillance Act, a crucial national security tool that had been stalled due to concerns about the previous administration's handling of its extension. Clayton's appointment follows the resignation of former DNI Tulsi Gabbard and efforts to restore bipartisan support for FISA reauthorization. The news stream, powered by Seaboard Networks, delivering smarter radio,

by the students and staff of Kutztown University Radio. I'm Mike Greggs. Kutztown University has instituted a policy change regarding the use of e-mobility devices on campus. Kutztown University will be prohibiting the use of all e-mobility devices on campus after careful consideration and assessment of emerging safety concerns, says Assistant Vice President and Dean of Students, Dr. Stephen Ruprecht. The devices include electric scooters, electric bikes, and motorized skateboards. Quote, "This decision has not been made lightly," Ruprecht said. "It reflects increasing concerns about an incident at KU with fire and life safety, i.e. exploding battery, in addition to pedestrian safety, congestion in high traffic areas, and the potential for accidents and injuries involving both riders and those walking across campus," end quote. Ruprecht continued that over the past year, institutions across the country have experienced a rise in incidents related to e-mobility devices, particularly in shared spaces such as walkways, residence hall areas, and entrances to academic buildings. Quote, "These devices, while convenient, can travel at speeds that create serious risks in environments designed primarily for foot traffic. Effective immediately, use of electric scooters, electric bikes, and motorized skateboards will not be permitted on KU property, including walk pathways and building interiors. Devices should not be installed inside university buildings, including residence halls, due to fire safety and battery concerns." We check news hourly on KUR.

As a bass player, having Ron Carter write your liner notes is a pretty good thing. I'm David Bassey, recorded January 31st of 2018 in Brooklyn, New York. Alexander Claffey released an album called Standards. What are you doing the rest of your life? Mr. Carter, jazz's best-known bassist, says Mr. Claffey immediately erases the ideals of a typical standards record. Indeed, Devil's Island, and an unusual arrangement of one by Wayne Shorter. Let's listen. Alexander Claffey on the bass.

modern flavorings from guitarist Kurt Rosenwinkel and veteran pianist David Kakowski. It's Alexander Claffey on the upright bass in his album Standards. What are you doing the rest of your life for SMK Jazz? Drummer Aaron Kimmel, Joel Fromm at the tenor, and trumpeter Benny Benack III making the arrangement and playing the trumpet on Devil's Island, a Wayne Shorter composition. Well, here's James Suggs and his album from Arbor's Records, You're Gonna Hear From Me. It's produced by Houston Person with Lafayette Harris at the piano, Peter Washington, and Lewis Nash at the drums.

0: day. A Matt Dennis composition.
1: Veteran Houston person introducing trumpeter James Suggs.
0: Consider this. You can present your business's message to our loyal Jazz with David Bassi listeners. 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

due from 2018 with the guitar in a supporting role. Kurt Rosenwinkel and Darren Barrett at the trumpet and electronics. Time for Romance, But Beautiful, the title of the album on BB Studios, and Thelonious Monk's Ugly Beauty. And preceding that, Jared Gold at the B3 organ, produced by Dave Stryker, with Dave and Jared doing a good game of cat and mouse toward the end of It Ain't Necessarily So, from Jared Gold's Reemergence. Well, let's continue on with Tears Inside. It's an Ornette Coleman composition from an album called The Composers on Sharp 9 by saxophonist Dmitry Bievsky.

The song Separate, from Lauren Henderson and her album Riptide, a wonderful composer, and preceding that another composer, Dmitri Bievsky, the alto saxophonist, and his Tears Inside on Sharp Nine Records. Since 2013, Jazz with David Bassi has been offered to radio stations across the country completely free of charge. 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It's a song written by Tom Bell and Linda Creed. It was a huge hit for the Stylistics back in the 1970s. On the bridge, the lyric is, "But that's what makes the world go round. The ups, the down, the carousel, changing people. They'll go around, go underground." Yeah. Here's Dr. Lonnie Smith.

0: Dr. Lonnie Smith and the album Rise Up on Palmetto Records with People Make the World Go Round, Herlin Riley at the drums, Donald Harrison at the alto sax giving the song a deep New Orleans groove, and Peter Bernstein at the guitar with Dr. Lonnie doing the Hammond B3 organ and working that magic. Rise Up on Palmetto Records, and cover of a Stylistics tune from the 1970s. Well, here's another cover. This one written by Joey Calderazzo, the pianist who has a long association with Branford Marsalis and the Marsalis brothers. El Nino is the title of the song.
1: Pat Bianchi now in the organ chair.
0: Carmen Intore Jr. playing the drums. Adam Nywood on the tenor saxophone. And Alex Norris playing the trumpet. El Nino from Pat Martino, Formidable, on High Note Records. Let's listen right now to a cover of a Joey Calderazzo tune.

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I'm Mason Reed. American Airlines flights are now back in the air after a brief IT outage caused a nationwide ground stop. The airline reported that systems are coming back online and flights are departing again. The Federal Aviation Administration confirmed that flights not already airborne were delayed during this issue. American Airlines apologized to customers for the inconvenience caused. This is an ongoing story, so stay tuned for updates. A Legionnaires' disease outbreak on New York City's Upper East Side has claimed its sixth life, with at least 90 cases reported. Health officials confirm that six people are currently hospitalized, while many others have recovered. Dozens of cooling towers linked to the outbreak have been cleaned. Legionnaires is a serious pneumonia caused by inhaling bacteria from contaminated water. The city says it is confident that the source of the bacteria has been eliminated. The news stream, powered by Seaboard Networks, delivering smarter radio,

News on KUR provided in part by the students and staff of Kutztown University Radio. I'm Mike Greggs. The Kutztown University Foundation has concluded the fiscal year 2025-2026 with the most successful fundraising year in its history, securing $12,180,939 in philanthropic commitments to support Kutztown University students, programs, and priorities. The milestone eclipses the foundation's previous fundraising record of $10,415,005 established in fiscal year 2021-2022 and reflects the continued momentum of philanthropic support for Kutztown University. The record-setting year reflects the continued generosity of alumni, friends, parents, faculty, staff, corporations, and community partners who are investing in student success and the university's future. Quote, "This milestone is about far more than dollars raised," said Alex Ojika, executive director of the KU Foundation. "Every gift represents an investment in our students and their futures. Together, our donors are expanding access to scholarships, supporting innovative academic programs, creating transformative experiential learning opportunities, and ensuring Kutztown University continues to thrive." We check news hourly right here on the radio voice of Kutztown University, KUR. I'm Mike Rags. We're welcoming you into a brand new Cool Jazz Weekly with a song called Welcome to the Other Side. It's the new one from Marshall Charloff. Welcome to the Other Side. Welcome to Cool Jazz Weekly.

It is Cool Jazz Weekly, kicking off our show with two very nice songs with that nice, smooth jazz sound. That one right there, new from Louis Fitzgerald, it's called Deep Pocket. And Marshall Charloff, welcome to the other side as we welcomed you into a brand new Cool Jazz Weekly. Everything fresh in the world of cool and contemporary jazz with just a dash of the retro. Here's a gentleman we haven't heard from in a few years, and it's happy to play some new music from him, Michael Lemo. This is called Soulful Afternoon on Cool Jazz Weekly.

It is Cool Jazz Weekly. There's a very unique song from a very unique artist. That's Sage, also known sometimes as Sage the Revolutionary. Song called Chances, coming in at only 1 minute and 57 seconds. Yeah, getting your message across in under 2 minutes, like that. And Michael Lemo is starting off that set of music with Soulful Afternoon here on Cool Jazz Weekly. Everything fresh in the world of cool and contemporary jazz with just a dash of the retro. Speaking of soul, that Sage the Revolutionary song, kind of soulful. And we started off the set of music there with a song called Soulful Afternoon. Well, let's now play a guy who mixes soul sounds in with his smooth jazz. Here is Guy Cherubin with My Heaven on

It is Cool Jazz Weekly. New music there from Bob Cote. That is called Reflections, and Guy Cherubin with My Heaven. As we get ready to have some reflections on a touch of the retro here on Cool Jazz Weekly, halfway through the show, we do a touch of the retro or an artist interview. Today, a touch of the retro, looking back at an older song in the world of smooth jazz or a related genre of music. And today, we're going to go all the way back to 1989 for this one. This has that very early smooth jazz slash new age sound. Back in the 80s and 90s, when smooth jazz was kind of just becoming a buzzword at the time, a lot of smooth jazz dubbed radio stations mixed in some new age sounds, and some artists accommodated that trend by making some music that kind of incorporated both new age music with the smooth jazz sound. And nobody did it better, or not many people did it better, than Sam Cardin. He is an American musician and composer known for his work in film music and fictional movies and documentaries. But he also had a few albums out with kind of that smooth jazzy new age sound, namely this one from 1989, the Impulse album. This is a rather hard to find piece called Emerald Mist by Sam Cardin, and it's an absolutely beautiful, beautiful song. Here's Sam Cardin from 1989, Emerald Mist. It's our touch of the retro here on Cool Jazz Weekly. Enjoy.

It is Cool Jazz Weekly. There's Keith Satterfield featuring Philip Bailey and Michael Hunter. Nice song called Eternal Wisdom. And we started off with a song that will eternally be a beautiful song that we'll all look back on for many years, centuries to come, as one of the most beautiful smooth jazz / new age music pieces ever. That's Sam Carden, Emerald Mist, here on Cool Jazz Weekly. Everything fresh in the world of cool and contemporary jazz with just a dash of the retro. Cool Jazz Weekly, a production of Kutztown University Radio on the beautiful campus of Kutztown University. Thank you so much for listening. My name is Monsoon Mike, your tour guide each and every week of everything new and fresh in the world of cool and contemporary jazz. So we roll right along. It's Vincent Moore featuring Justice League, We Can Be Lovers, the smooth jazz version on Cool Jazz Weekly.

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It's Love Natural. That's the name of the new song from Frank McComb featuring Judah Seeley here on Cool Jazz Weekly.

It is Cool Jazz Weekly. Byron Miller featuring Kimberly Brewer, Secrets of Love, and Frank McComb featuring Judah Seeley, Love Natural. Thanks so much for listening to this week's Cool Jazz Weekly. We got time for one more song as we head out of today's show. A new one from Tanya Nolan. This song is called Impossible. It's not impossible to wish for another Cool Jazz Weekly. We'll be back here next week, same time, same place. See you then.

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I'm Mason Reed. Federal immigration agents in Los Angeles are facing allegations of racial slurs during enforcement operations last summer. The ACLU provided evidence, including body camera footage and text messages, claiming agents engaged in race-based profiling. One agent used derogatory language to describe Latinos. The ACLU is seeking a preliminary injunction to stop these practices. While the Department of Homeland Security responded defensively, a judge previously issued a temporary order against racial profiling, which was later lifted. A Legionnaire's disease outbreak on New York City's Upper East Side has claimed its sixth life, with at least 90 cases reported. Health officials confirm that six people are currently hospitalized, while many others have recovered. Dozens of cooling towers linked to the outbreak have been cleaned. Legionnaire's is a serious pneumonia caused by inhaling bacteria from contaminated water. The city says it is confident that the source of the bacteria has been eliminated. The news stream, powered by Seaboard Networks, delivering smarter radio,

0: news on KDUR provided in part by the students and staff of Kutztown University Radio. I'm Mike Reggs. The Kutztown University Council of Trustees has new officers serving in leadership roles for the next 2 years, as approved at its June meeting. Kevin Harden Jr. of the class of 07 Esquire will serve as chair. Phillips Armstrong of the class of 71 will serve as vice chair, and Sandy Green will serve as secretary. The 11-member KU Council of Trustees sets broad policy and direction for Kutztown University of Pennsylvania with the assistance of the university president. And Kutztown University has unveiled a Bachelor of Science in Business Administration and General Business online program designed for students who have previously earned college credits or completed an associate's degree to seamlessly transfer to Kutztown University. Kutztown University says they understand that today's adult students want access to flexibility without compromising quality. The online general business degree meets the needs of working professionals and adult learners seeking a streamlined, achievable path to graduation in as little as 2 years. Kutztown University's BSBA in General Business is a fully online, asynchronous degree completion program designed for motivated students who have already completed at least 60 college credits, including applied statistics, and are ready to finish their bachelor's degree. With flexible scheduling and a structured academic plan, full-time students with a business background can complete the program in as little as 2 years. We check news hourly on KUR.
1: From Quality Radio Productions, it's another hour of relaxing instrumentals. It's Something Beautiful. I'm Jake Longwell. Opening the hour with musical impressions of Italy from the Bruno Bertone Sound Orchestra. Here is Birritis.

The music of Antonio Carlos Jobim, as played by Percy Faith and his orchestra, Wave. Henry Mancini before that with Girl Talk, and I really liked the jazz arrangement of that piece, particularly the piano-bass interaction at the end. Of course, Henry Mancini was no stranger to jazz and jazz arranging. Robert Farnon before that with Together, Ronnie Aldrich, and a huge hit for Paul Mauriat in 1968, Love is Blue. Manuel gave us Sailing. The music of Michel Legrand, as performed by Peter Briner in the orchestra before that, What Are You Doing the Rest of Your Life? The theme from Superman, from Mantovani and the orchestra. And at the top, Piritis, from the Bruno Bertone Sound Orchestra. You are listening to an hour of easy listening instrumentals. It's Something Beautiful. I'm Jake Longwell, presenting orchestral arrangements of music from Broadway, the movies, the Great American Songbook, and more. 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Andre Kostolanitz gets our final set of the hour underway, The Way We Were.

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I'm Mason Reed. Federal immigration agents in Los Angeles are facing allegations of racial slurs during enforcement operations last summer. The ACLU provided evidence, including body camera footage and text messages, claiming agents engaged in race-based profiling. One agent used derogatory language to describe Latinos. The ACLU is seeking a preliminary injunction to stop these practices. While the Department of Homeland Security responded defensively, a judge previously issued a temporary order against racial profiling, which was later lifted. A Legionnaires' disease outbreak on New York City's Upper East Side has claimed its sixth life, with at least 90 cases reported. Health officials confirm that six people are currently hospitalized, while many others have recovered. Dozens of cooling towers linked to the outbreak have been cleaned. Legionnaires' is a serious pneumonia caused by inhaling bacteria from contaminated water. The city says it is confident that the source of the bacteria has been eliminated. The news stream, powered by Seaboard Networks, delivering smarter radio,

0: news on KUR provided in part by the students and staff of Kutztown University Radio. I'm Mike Greggs. Kutztown University has instituted a policy change regarding the use of e-mobility devices on campus. Kutztown University will be prohibiting the use of all e-mobility devices on campus after careful consideration and assessment of emerging safety concerns, says Assistant Vice President and Dean of Students, Dr. Stephen Ruprecht. The devices include electric scooters, electric bikes, and motorized skateboards. Quote, "This decision has not been made lightly," Ruprecht said. "It reflects increasing concerns about an incident at KU with fire and life safety, i.e. exploding battery, in addition to pedestrian safety, congestion in high traffic areas, and the potential for accidents and injuries involving both riders and those walking across campus," end quote. Ruprecht continued that over the past year, institutions across the country have experienced a rise in incidents related to e-mobility devices, particularly in shared spaces such as walkways, residence hall areas, and entrances to academic buildings. Quote, "These devices, while convenient, can travel at speeds that create serious risks in environments designed primarily for foot traffic. Effective immediately, use of electric scooters, electric bikes, and motorized skateboards will not be permitted on KU property, including walk pathways and building interiors. Devices should not be installed inside university buildings, including residence halls, due to fire safety and battery concerns." We check news hourly on KUR.
1: From Quality Radio Productions, it's another hour of relaxing instrumentals. It's Something Beautiful. I'm Jake Longwell, opening the hour with Norm Geller and the orchestra and their rendition of She Believes in Me.

That's Henry Mancini in the orchestra, As Time Goes By. The Mellotrino Strings gave us While We're Young, Frank Chatsfield, The Way You Look Tonight, Love Me Forever, performed by the Ambassador Strings, the piano stylings of Nat King Cole before that, Imagination, Norm Candler and the Magic Strings gave us Twilight Time. We also heard the Fantasy Strings rendition of I Only Have Eyes for You, preceded by the 101 Strings, with The Second Time Around. Ronnie Aldrich at the piano, with Theme from Picnic, introducing Moonglow. And at the top, it was Norm Geller, the orchestra, She Believes in Me. You are listening to Something Beautiful. I'm Jake Longwell. If you want to get in touch, the email address is qualityradioproductions@gmail.com. 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

I'm Kennedy Collins. Federal immigration agents in Los Angeles are facing allegations of racial slurs during enforcement operations last summer. The ACLU provided evidence, including body camera footage and text messages, claiming agents engaged in race-based profiling. One agent used derogatory language to describe Latinos. The ACLU is seeking a preliminary injunction to stop these practices. While the Department of Homeland Security responded defensively, a judge previously issued a temporary order against racial profiling, which was later lifted. A Legionnaires' disease outbreak on New York City's Upper East Side has claimed its sixth life, with at least 90 cases reported. Health officials confirm that six people are currently hospitalized, while many others have recovered. Dozens of cooling towers linked to the outbreak have been cleaned. Legionnaires' is a serious pneumonia caused by inhaling bacteria from contaminated water. The city says it is confident that the source of the bacteria has been eliminated. The news stream, powered by Seaboard Networks, delivering smarter radio.

0: News on KU are provided in part by the students and staff of Kutztown University Radio. I'm Mike Greggs. The Kutztown University Foundation has concluded the fiscal year 2025-2026 with the most successful fundraising year in its history, securing $12,180,939 in philanthropic commitments to support Kutztown University students, programs, and priorities. The milestone eclipses the foundation's previous fundraising record of $10,415,005 established in fiscal year 2021-2022 and reflects the continued momentum of philanthropic support for Kutztown University. The record-setting year reflects the continued generosity of alumni, friends, parents, faculty, staff, corporations, and community partners who are investing in student success and the university's future. Quote, "This milestone is about far more than dollars raised," said Alex Ojika, executive director of the KU Foundation. "Every gift represents an investment in our students and their futures. Together, our donors are expanding access to scholarships, supporting innovative academic programs, creating transformative experiential learning opportunities, and ensuring Kutztown University continues to thrive." We check news hourly right here on the radio voice of Kutztown University, KUR. I'm Mike Greggs.
1: 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Welcome to Something Beautiful.

That's Nuri Paramore, You Don't Bring Me Flowers. Jackie Gleason and the orchestra before that, Two Different Worlds. Bobby Crush, I've Never Been to Me. Sven Lebeck, Hello Again. The Fantasy Strings, Old Devil Moon. Acker Bilk on the clarinet with Try a Little Tenderness. Ray Davis, The Girl from Ipanema. And Johnny Pearson at the top, Do That to Me One More Time.

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I'm Kennedy Collins. More progressive Americans are turning away from traditional media, claiming bias in coverage of the Gaza conflict. Many, like Michigan teacher Farah Berent, now rely on social media and podcasts for news. This shift is boosting left-leaning candidates as they find new ways to connect with voters. Notably, candidates like Abdul El-Sayed in Michigan are navigating around traditional media gatekeeping to gain visibility in the upcoming elections. Federal immigration agents in Los Angeles are facing allegations of racial slurs during enforcement operations last summer. The ACLU provided evidence, including body camera footage and text messages, claiming agents engaged in race-based profiling. One agent used derogatory language to describe Latinos. The ACLU is seeking a preliminary injunction to stop these practices. While the Department of Homeland Security responded defensively, a judge previously issued a temporary order against racial profiling, which was later lifted. The news stream, powered by Seaboard Networks, delivering smarter radio.

0: staff and volunteer students of Kutztown University Radio. I'm Mike Reggs. Kutztown University has named Dr. Deborah Kidder as Dean of the College of Business. Kidder brings more than 30 years' experience to KU as of June 29th. Kidder most recently served as the Dean of the Turner College of Business and Technology at Columbus State University from 2021 to 2025. During her tenure, she successfully connected students, faculty, and staff with the local community through industry partnerships and engagement with the local school system and nonprofits. Under her leadership, the college pursued several initiatives designed to meet the needs of the 21st century workforce, such as a rapid workforce development program in cybersecurity, as well as redesigning graduate courses to meet the needs of working adults, and with a special focus on one of their community partners, Fort Benning. Welcome to Dr. Kidder. And speaking of new appointments, Kutztown University President Dr. Philip Cavalier has named Matthew Assad Vice President for Administration and Finance and Chief Financial Officer, effective July 1st. Assad has been with KU since 2020 and is a KU alum graduating both for his bachelor's and master's degree right here at KU. He has served as interim vice president and CFO since January. As vice president for administration and finance, Assad provides strategic leadership for the university's financial and administrative options. We check news hourly on KUR.
1: From Quality Radio Productions, it's another hour of relaxing instrumentals. It's Something Beautiful. I'm Jake Longwell, opening the hour with the Pacific Pops Orchestra and a piece made famous in the 70s by the Stylistics. I'm Stone in Love with You.

From the Stevie Wonder songbook that was, of course, You Are the Sunshine of My Life, as played by Percy Faith and the orchestra. Claudio Casanova before that with You Know Me. Trumpeter Rory Edsel and his orchestra as well with Strangers in the Night. Music from the Simon and Garfunkel songbook before that, The Sounds of Silence from Andrei Kostolanits. Music from the Dr. Hook songbook, if you will, in that set as well, When You're in Love with a Beautiful Woman, as played by Arthur Greenslade and his orchestra. Little Miss Molly from Robert Farnan before that. When Will I See You Again from John Fox and the orchestra. That was, of course, a huge hit for the Three Degrees. Lollipops and Roses was played by Roger Williams at the piano. And we began that set with the Pacific Pops Orchestra and their rendition of I'm Stone in Love with You. You are listening to an episode of Something Beautiful. Why do we call it that? Well, it's because we play beautiful music, relaxing instrumental versions of popular songs from the 20th century. I'm Jake Longwell. If you want to get in touch with the program, you can do so by email. 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We'll begin our final set of the hour with David Rose and the orchestra. Yes, the same David Rose that gave us The Stripper, but there's certainly much more to his musical canon than that. Here's his rendition of Laughter in the Rain.

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I'm Kennedy Collins. More progressive Americans are turning away from traditional media, claiming bias in coverage of the Gaza conflict. Many, like Michigan teacher Farah Berendt, now rely on social media and podcasts for news. This shift is boosting left-leaning candidates as they find new ways to connect with voters. Notably, candidates like Abdul El-Sayed in Michigan are navigating around traditional media gatekeeping to gain visibility in the upcoming elections. Federal immigration agents in Los Angeles are facing allegations of racial slurs during enforcement operations last summer. The ACLU provided evidence, including body camera footage and text messages, claiming agents engaged in race-based profiling. One agent used derogatory language to describe Latinos. The ACLU is seeking a preliminary injunction to stop these practices. While the Department of Homeland Security responded defensively, a judge previously issued a temporary order against racial profiling, which was later lifted. The news stream, powered by Seaboard Networks, delivering smarter radio.

0: KU are provided in part by the students and staff of Kutztown University Radio. I'm Mike Reggs. The Kutztown University Council of Trustees has new officers serving in leadership roles for the next 2 years, as approved at its June meeting. Kevin Harden Jr. of the class of 07 Esquire will serve as chair. Phillips Armstrong of the class of 71 will serve as vice chair, and Sandy Green will serve as secretary. The 11-member KU Council of Trustees sets broad policy and direction for Kutztown University of Pennsylvania with the assistance of the university president. And Kutztown University has unveiled a Bachelor of Science in Business Administration and General Business online program designed for students who have previously earned college credits or completed an associate's degree to seamlessly transfer to Kutztown University. Kutztown University says they understand that today's adult students want access to flexibility without compromising quality. The online general business degree meets the needs of working professionals and adult learners seeking a streamlined, achievable path to graduation in as little as 2 years. Kutztown University's BSBA in General Business is a fully online, asynchronous degree completion program designed for motivated students who have already completed at least 60 college credits, including applied statistics, and are ready to finish their bachelor's degree. With flexible scheduling and a structured academic plan, full-time students with a business background can complete the program in as little as 2 years. We check news hourly on KUR.
1: 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I'm Jake Longwell, opening the program with Ron Goodwin and the orchestra, and Cherokee.

Stanley Black at the piano, leading his orchestra through The Man I Love. John Fox and his London Studio Orchestra before that with Strange Magic. The Romantic Strings gave us Embraceable You prior to that. Johnny Douglas and his orchestra, How High the Moon, a huge hit for Hugo Winterhalter before that from 1956, Canadian Sunset. Andre Kostolanets with a medley of three tunes from the musical Sally, Look for the Silver Lining, They Didn't Believe Me, and Long Ago and Far Away. Marty Gold gave us his rendition of Here's That Rainy Day before that. Also back there, Frank Barber's percussion ensemble, and a huge hit for Frank and Nancy Sinatra, Something Stupid. And we began with Ron Goodwin in the orchestra and Cherokee. You are listening to Something Beautiful. I'm Jake Longwell. If you want to get in touch, it's qualityradioproductions@gmail.com. 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This is program number 2208. We'll begin our final set of the hour with music of the Beatles, as played by the Holly Ridge Strings.

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I'm Kennedy Collins. One person was killed in a small aircraft crash near Chandler Airport in Arizona on Tuesday night. Fire crews responded after a 911 call and located the single aircraft with the pilot inside, who has not yet been identified. The Chandler Fire Department is working with local police and federal officials as the investigation continues. Authorities are still confirming details about the incident, which remains under investigation. More progressive Americans are turning away from traditional media, claiming bias in coverage of the Gaza conflict. Many, like Michigan teacher Farah Berent, now rely on social media and podcasts for news. This shift is boosting left-leaning candidates as they find new ways to connect with voters. Notably, candidates like Abdul El-Sayed in Michigan are navigating around traditional media gatekeeping to gain visibility in the upcoming elections. The News Stream, powered by Seaboard Networks, delivering smarter radio.

0: by the students and staff of Kutztown University Radio. I'm Mike Reggs. 2,098 students have been named to the Spring 2026 Dean's List at Kutztown University. To be eligible for the Dean's List, an undergraduate student must be registered for at least 12 credits and have a minimum grade point average of 3.60. Students who have requested privacy under FERPA were not listed. You can see the full 2026 Dean's List by going to our Kutztown University Radio Facebook page and scrolling back to a post we made on June 10. Congratulations to the students on the Spring 2026 Dean's List. In other campus news, the Kutztown University Council of Trustees has approved its new slate of officers, highlighting the council's June 2026 board meeting. Kevin Hardin Jr., Esquire of the class of 07, was elected chair, while Phillips Armstrong of the class of 1971 was elected vice chair, and Sandy Green elected secretary to two-year terms beginning July 1st. In other business, the KU Council of Trustees approved the meeting minutes from April, approved internship agreements with various institutions, approved school-based internship agreements with Owen J. Roberts School District in Pottstown, Phillipsburg School District in Phillipsburg, Southern Lehigh School District in Center Valley, String Theory Schools in Philadelphia, Phoenixville Area School District in Phoenixville, Wissahickon School District in Ambler, and Lancaster-Lebanon IU 13. We check news hourly on KUR.
1: From Quality Radio Productions, it's another hour of relaxing instrumentals. It's Something Beautiful. I'm Jake Longwell. Getting the hour underway with the Living Strings. Here is their rendition of Fanny.

John Fox and his orchestra, and their rendition of a huge hit for Donna Summer on the radio. The Holly Ridge Strings before that, Love Me Tender. 101 Strings gave us the standard All the Things You Are. Robert Farnon and his orchestra, and their beautiful rendition of Laura before that. Also in that set, music from David Rose and his orchestra, Where Is the Love? The Marina Strings, Like Someone in Love. Hagood Hardy on Vibes, Don't Give Up on Us, Baby. Andre Kostolanets and his rendition of Green Fields. And The Living Strings at the top of the set with Fanny. You are listening to Something Beautiful, an hour of relaxing instrumentals. I'm Jake Longwell. If you'd like to get in touch, our email address is qualityradioproductions@gmail.com. 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We'll begin our second and final set of the hour with the Rendezvous Strings, and this piece features some really nice harpsichord work. It's their take of a huge hit for the Righteous Brothers, You've Lost That Lovin' Feeling.

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I'm Kennedy Collins. Tensions between the U.S. and Iran continue as President Trump announced major operations against Iran following ongoing negotiations aimed at ending the conflict. The Strait of Hormuz remains a flashpoint, with recent strikes exchanged by both sides. Tragically, the Pentagon confirmed the identification of Staff Sergeant Angel Rampersad, one of four service members killed in an Iranian strike on a U.S. base in Jordan last week. One person was killed in a small aircraft crash near Chandler Airport in Arizona on Tuesday night. Fire crews responded after a 911 call and located the single aircraft with the pilot inside, who has not yet been identified. The Chandler Fire Department is working with local police and federal officials as the investigation continues. Authorities are still confirming details about the incident, which remains under investigation. The News Stream, powered by Seaboard Networks, delivering smarter radio.

are provided in part by the students and staff of Kutztown University Radio. I'm Mike Greggs. Pennsylvania's state system of higher education has announced the statewide PASHE Pledge, a last dollar scholarship initiative to cover remaining tuition costs for in-state undergraduate students who receive both a federal Pell Grant and a PA state grant. The initiative begins in fall 2027. Under the pledge, eligible students across all 10 PASHE universities would pay no out-of-pocket tuition costs after federal, state, and institutional aid is applied. Fees, books, housing, and meals are not included. The Board of Governors of Pennsylvania State System of Higher Education also approved the 2026-27 in-state graduation tuition rates for PASHE universities. PASHE universities, the state universities of Pennsylvania, remain the most affordable four-year college option in the Commonwealth. For 2026-27, in-state undergraduate tuition will increase by $172 per semester. The new tuition rate will be $4,169 per semester, or $8,338 for a full academic year, the lowest university tuition rate in the state. KUR would like to remind you that we are your news leader on the radio dial here in northeastern Berks County, on campus, and around the world. We check news every hour at the top of every hour here on the radio voice of Kutztown University, KUR. Local, national, and international news on the radio voice of Kutztown University, KUR. I'm Mike Greggs.

Music by Rameau on Morning Classics, the Second Concerto for String Sextet, and that was the Caen Chamber Orchestra. Later, we'll be hearing a sonata for viola and piano by another French composer, Georges Anslou. Now we move ahead in time to the year 1927 for a sonata that is considered to be one of the most important in the modern repertoire for classical guitar, a work of the Mexican composer Manuel Ponce. Here's guitarist Azusa Shimizu.

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0: Now we'll focus on a little-known French composer of English descent, Georges Anslou, who lived from 1784 to 1853. His primary focus was chamber music. However, Anslou also composed four symphonies and four operas. Here's his Sonata No. 3 for viola and piano. In this performance, Pierre Franck, viola, with pianist François-Joël Thiollet.

The Sonata No. 3 for Viola and Piano by Georges-Hans Lou. We heard Pierre Franck, viola with pianist François-Joël Thioly on Morning Classics. Now here's Music for the Bassoon by Vivaldi, the Concerto No. 18 in C. Daniel Smith is the bassoon soloist with the English Chamber Orchestra.

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I'm Kennedy Collins. Tensions between the U.S. and Iran continue as President Trump announced major operations against Iran following ongoing negotiations aimed at ending the conflict. The Strait of Hormuz remains a flashpoint, with recent strikes exchanged by both sides. Tragically, the Pentagon confirmed the identification of Staff Sergeant Angel Ramprasad, one of four service members killed in an Iranian strike on a U.S. base in Jordan last week. One person was killed in a small aircraft crash near Chandler Airport in Arizona on Tuesday night. Fire crews responded after a 911 call and located the single aircraft with the pilot inside, who has not yet been identified. The Chandler Fire Department is working with local police and federal officials as the investigation continues. Authorities are still confirming details about the incident, which remains under investigation. The News Stream, powered by Seaboard Networks, delivering smarter radio.

news on KUR provided in part by the students and staff of Kutztown University Radio. I'm Mike Greggs. The Kutztown University Foundation has concluded the fiscal year 2025-2026 with the most successful fundraising year in its history, securing $12,180,939 in philanthropic commitments to support Kutztown University students, programs, and priorities. The milestone eclipses the foundation's previous fundraising record of $10,415,005 established in fiscal year 2021-2022 and reflects the continued momentum of philanthropic support for Kutztown University. The record-setting year reflects the continued generosity of alumni, friends, parents, faculty, staff, corporations, and community partners who are investing in student success and the university's future. Quote, "This milestone is about far more than dollars raised," said Alex Ojika, executive director of the KU Foundation. "Every gift represents an investment in our students and their futures. Together, our donors are expanding access to scholarships, supporting innovative academic programs, creating transformative experiential learning opportunities, and ensuring Kutztown University continues to thrive." We check news hourly right here on the radio voice of Kutztown University, KUR. I'm Mike Reggs.

0: Well, a very good morning to you and a warm welcome along to Classics Count with me, Martin Clark.
1: And me, Heather Harrison. And what a lovely way to start.
0: Yeah, what a great perky piece of music that was to wake you up in the morning.
1: Trumpet, tune and air. Now, often it's attributed to Henry Purcell, but it wasn't him who wrote it. It was Jeremiah Clarke. Now, Jeremiah composed the music around 1699, originally written as part of a semi-opera titled The Island Princess. And he co-wrote that with Daniel Purcell, who happened to be Henry Purcell's brother. Family connection with some 19th century publishing errors led to it being wrongly credited for a long time. But I don't care, because it's just a lovely, stately Baroque piece.
0: It is indeed. Now, just going to quickly mention before we play our next piece of music from Elgar, this morning we have the Summer Symphony. And today we have the Summer Symphony from Mozart, Symphony number 35.
1: So that's something to look forward to. And taking you there, as Martin said, Elgar, we've got the Serenade for Strings in E minor, the first movement, and it opens with a gentle rocking movement and a rhythmic pulse from the violas.

0: That was Elgar, a beautiful piece of music. Really enjoyed that. So we're about to go into our Summer Symphony.
1: Yes, so it's Mozart Symphony number 35 in D. That's K385. And it's known as the Haffner Symphony because it was commissioned by the wealthy Haffner family to celebrate the ennoblement of Siegmund Haffner the Younger. Now, Mozart composed this in the summer of 1782, and it was his first major symphony completed after permanently settling in Vienna.
0: Now, this symphony has the standard four-movement format. The first movement, the Allegro Conspirito, the second, the Andante, the third, the Minuetto, and then finally the fourth movement, the Presto.
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0: really enjoyed that, and we hope you did too. Now, up next, we have something from Dvorak, one of his Slavonic dances, number 4 in F. Now, this is the Sudetsky, and it's from the 16 orchestral pieces he composed between 1878 and 1886. And the Sudetsky is a swaying bohemian dance.
1: Classics Count, the soundtrack to your Sunday morning.

0: Oh, that was a nice rousing start to the day, isn't it? It really is.
1: I like that one, but I'd just love to see it dance too, as it is a Slavonic dance. I think that would be just beautiful. The Sudetski, always difficult to choose which one from the 16 from Dvorak.
0: Now, if you're enjoying the show this morning, and we hope that you are, and you'd like to find out a little bit more about the show itself, you can head out to our website. It's classicscount.org. There's all sorts of information on there, including live music in the area. There's obviously the summer season's coming to a close now, but there's always updates coming along to watch out for. That's classicscount.org.
1: Yes, and you can see on that page what's coming up in the next season for the local orchestras, because lots of them are giving us these kind of tasty tidbits on, oh, we'll be playing some Dvorak, or we'll be playing some Bach, or whatever. So go and check out the page. Now we have the first piece of music linked to a Shakespearean play. We've got Mendelssohn's Nocturne from The Midsummer Night's Dream. A lovely, tranquil, incidental piece of music, and it's between Acts 3 and 4, where the two pairs of lovers sleep in the enchanted forest, the Nocturne.

0: That's Mendelssohn and the Nocturne from A Midsummer Night's Dream. Now, up next, we have a composer who comes from a tiny little island about 60 kilometres south of Sicily, the island of Malta.
1: Have you ever been there, Martin?
0: Quite a few times, actually.
1: Oh.
0: It's beautiful.
1: I've never been, but after reading a book of fiction last summer, it was so descriptive, I thought, oh, I really need to go. Anyway, back to Charles Camilleri. He lived between 1931 and 2009, and he was an acclaimed composer, conductor and professor. And he was kind of known as the national composer of Malta. He composed more than 300 works, evolving from a teenage prodigy writing nationalistic music inspired by Maltese folklore to a prominent global modernist whose works blended European traditions with Afro-Asian scales. The piece we've chosen for you, though, is his Concerto No. 1 for clarinet and strings, and this is the second movement.
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0: Charles Camilleri. And I was just thinking to myself, I heard that on the radio all some years ago now. And at the time, I thought, that is a beautiful piece of music. And it's an absolute pleasure to be playing it to you this morning.
1: I remember you coming in that day saying, I've just heard something.

0: wonderful on the radio. I've got to get this. So I'm glad you did. It's a beautiful piece. Now, last week, if you were listening, you might have heard on the coffee break two pieces by Borodin. And we've had a couple of emails in saying, thank you so much. We really enjoyed that. So we thought that we would play another piece now. This is his string quartet number 2 in D, dedicated to his wife Ekaterina Protopova for their 20th anniversary. What a lovely present to give her. Now, if you want to get in contact with the show, you can easily do that on our website,
1: which is classicscount.org.
0: And also you can choose the button to listen again if you missed that or previous shows. So let's have that string quartet now.
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0: Well, that takes us quite nicely towards the coffee break this morning, and it's the first here on Classics Count. We're going to be playing a piece of music from Barber that we've never played before.
1: But to take you there, we have a piece from Peter Warlock, who was born in the late 19th century. It's a lovely, gentle piece from his Capriole suite. And out of the six movements, we've chosen the fifth, Pied en l'air, which actually means feet in the air.

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I'm Jack Sullivan. A lawsuit has been filed by David and Ina Steiner claiming they were victims of a, quote, systematic campaign to emotionally and psychologically torture them in order to suppress their reporting on eBay. The couple alleges the actions were aimed at getting them to stop their investigative work. Further details on the case are yet to be released. Several schools nationwide are preparing to deploy pepper-spraying drones to enhance safety amid ongoing concerns about school shootings. This initiative aims to protect students and staff during potential active shooter situations. As security measures evolve, these drones represent a significant step in efforts to maintain a safe learning environment for kids across the country. The news stream, powered by Seaboard Networks, delivering smarter radio.

provided by the staff and volunteer students of Kutztown University Radio. I'm Mike Greggs. Kutztown University has named Dr. Deborah Kidder as Dean of the College of Business. Kidder brings more than 30 years' experience to KU as of June 29th. Kidder most recently served as the Dean of the Turner College of Business and Technology at Columbus State University from 2021 to 2025. During her tenure, she successfully connected students, faculty, and staff with the local community through industry partnerships and engagement with the local school system and nonprofits. Under her leadership, the college pursued several initiatives designed to meet the needs of the 21st century workforce, such as a rapid workforce development program in cybersecurity, as well as redesigning graduate courses to meet the needs of working adults, and with a special focus on one of their community partners, Fort Benning. Welcome to Dr. Kidder. And speaking of new appointments, Kutztown University President Dr. Philip Cavalier has named Matthew Assad Vice President for Administration and Finance and Chief Financial Officer, effective July 1st. Assad has been with KU since 2020 and is a KU alum graduating both for his bachelor's and master's degree right here at KU. He has served as interim vice president and CFO since January. As vice president for administration and finance, Assad provides strategic leadership for the university's financial and administrative options. We check news hourly on KUR.

0: Oh, did you enjoy that? Our coffee break came this morning, courtesy of Samuel Barber, and that was the Violin Concerto No. 2, the second movement. That was performed by Hilary Hahn with the St. Paul Chamber Orchestra, and that was conducted by Hugh Wolfe. Beautiful piece of music, and the first time we've actually played that here on Classics Count.
1: So nice to have something like that, and also to kind of champion a composer who... he's kind of largely known for his beautiful adagio for strings, but, you know, there are other pieces that are just as wonderful. Now, we're keeping with the kind of solemn music, because up next is At the Castle Gate. It's a majestic movement from Jean Sibelius's incidental music for Maurice Maeterlinck's play Pelléas and Mélisande, and it sets the scene for the arrival of the mysterious heroine at the ancient castle of King Arkell, musically depicting the quiet mystery, grandeur and impending tragedy of this story. And you might think, well, what is the story? So here's a summary. Mélisande is a mysterious young girl found crying by a forest spring. She is taken in and married by Golord, the king's grandson. But when Golord brings her back to the castle, Mélisande meets Golord's half-brother, Pelléas, and the two eventually fall deeply but tragically in love. And this piece was used in The Sky at Night for its theme music.

0: That was Sibelius and the Palais and Melisande at the Castle Gate was the title of that piece of music. And that really did remind me of The Sky at Night with Patrick Moore. I had a bit of a soft spot for Patrick Moore and his monocle. Very fascinating man, very fast-speaking man as well. Anyway, we're delighted to welcome into the studio this morning Edward Longstaff. Edward.
1: Good morning. Edward Longstaff here, composer and conductor. And I'd like to introduce you to a piece that was completely new to me until a couple of weeks ago. I'm indebted to my brother for showing me this piece. It's by a composer which I'm ashamed to say I'd never heard of, the Swedish composer Alfen. And the piece is called Dance of the Shepherd Girl. It's a piece of tremendous fun. It's basically a fiddle tune. And it was put together out of two pieces by Alfen for a ballet. It starts with a fiddle tune. In the middle, everything goes rather quiet and reflective, and then you get the fiddle tune again. There's nothing more to it than that, but it is tremendously fun. And if you want a bit of a lift, this piece is going to give it to you.

Thank you, Edward. As usually, a fascinating piece to listen to from him. Next, we have a very, very well-known piece, very recognisable from the 1935 ballet Prokofiev's Romeo and Juliet. It's the Montagues and the Capulets, also known as the Dance of the Night. And, you know, whether you love it or hate it, The Apprentice has brought this classical piece of music to millions of people who might never have heard it.

0: wow, that's some very loud parts in that piece of music. Certainly woke me up this morning. Who needs a coffee? Maybe me. Anyway, what's up next, Heather?
1: Well, it's Paul Ranitzky, and he lived between 1756 and 1808, and he was a highly influential Moravian Austrian classical composer and conductor. And he was actually a central figure in the musical life of Vienna, but he's been overshadowed today by his contemporaries, Mozart, Haydn and Beethoven. But we like to play his music on Classics Count. Oh, yes, we do.
0: Oh, yes, we do.
1: Indeed. So we've chosen his symphony in D minor, and it's the second movement, the Adagio.

0: beautiful piece of music there, composed by Paul Radinsky, 1756 to 1808. Just lovely. It's nice to play a piece of music from composers that we've not played before, or we don't play that often. It just makes the whole show fresher, and I hope you enjoy that as much as we do.
1: But now to someone who is very well known, and a piece that is fairly well known, Tchaikovsky's Piano Concerto No. 1 in B-flat minor. We've chosen the second movement, and it's absolutely lovely. It's a beautiful start with some pizzicato from the strings, and then that lovely flute solo.

0: from the genius that is Tchaikovsky. Piano Concerto number 1 in B flat minor. That was the second movement.
1: It's so tender, isn't it? It's lovely. Just love that. Oh, it's like being wrapped up in silk.
0: I caught the pizzicato of the strings, and then in came that flute. Beautiful.
1: And the ending was gorgeous as well. From one gorgeous piece of music to another. Contemporary composer John Barry. We've got the Dances with Wolves John Dunbar theme from the sweeping musical score of the 1990 film. And, you know, it earned him both an Academy Award and a Grammy. And this is why.

0: Isn't that lovely? I think that is an absolutely fantastic piece of music, and there are so many variations of that, and it took us ages to find the one that's got the trumpet at the end, and I think it really lifts the whole thing. It just makes it so evocative, so atmospheric. It's beautiful. Now, on Classics Count, we love telling you about live music. So, Martin, I think you have something to share.
1: Indeed. Now, if you have a free afternoon this afternoon, can I suggest this? Come along to a classical afternoon concert. This is quite a treat, actually. It's at 3 o'clock this afternoon at St Luke's Church, Langley Way in Watford. There is a free entry on the door, so that was a bonus. And music from the Royal Opera, musicians, and they'll be playing things such as Jazz Bach and Berlioz and Haydn Wood. So it's a great concert, and it's free. But donations to the church, of course. So that's this afternoon from 3 o'clock, and it's the music from the Royal Opera, and music as well as voice, with Miranda Westcott as a mezzo-soprano. It's really lovely, and that's at 3 o'clock this afternoon.
0: Now we have Gorno, Charles Gorno, his ballet music from Faust, and this was added to Act 5 of his famous opera for its grand 1869 premiere at the Paris Opera. And we're going to play three very different movements, 5, 6 and 7. So Les Troyennes is dreamy and slow. The Variations to Miroir is playful and delicate. And the Danse de Férine is wild and fast-paced.

0: Oh my goodness. Those three movements went from one extreme to the other, didn't they? They really did. They're either sort of putting you to sleep or really, really waking you up. Certainly did with me anyway. But yeah, good on. I really enjoyed that.
1: I did warn you.
0: You did warn me. I know you did. Yes, I know.
1: So we're coming to the end of our show, and we have chosen some Schubert from his Symphony No. 3 in D major to take us there. It's the third movement, the Menuetto Vivace Trio. So,
0: from me, Martin Clark.
1: And me, Heather Harrison. We'll see you same time, same place next week. And take care of yourselves, because we're still in the middle of the heat wave. We've still got another week of it. So look after yourselves. It's a tough one, I think, this one. I'm finding it tough anyway. So drink lots of water, keep in the shade. And if you do go out, I don't know, wear sun cream and a sun hat.
0: And finally, if you really want to stay cool, well, you could always go onto our website, classicscount.org, go to latest shows, and you can hear all the other lovely shows that we've been producing over the many, many months. And a lot of that is very calming and cooling on that fun note. Have a good week ahead. Take care. Bye-bye now.
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I'm Jack Sullivan. Several schools nationwide are preparing to deploy pepper-spraying drones to enhance safety amid ongoing concerns about school shootings. This initiative aims to protect students and staff during potential active shooter situations. As security measures evolve, these drones represent a significant step in efforts to maintain a safe learning environment for kids across the country. More progressive Americans are turning away from traditional media, claiming bias in coverage of the Gaza conflict. Many, like Michigan teacher Farah Berendt, now rely on social media and podcasts for news. This shift is boosting left-leaning candidates as they find new ways to connect with voters. Notably, candidates like Abdul El Sayed in Michigan are navigating around traditional media gatekeeping to gain visibility in the upcoming elections. The News Stream, powered by Seaboard Networks, delivering smarter radio.

0: News on KU are provided in part by the students and staff of Kutztown University Radio. I'm Mike Reggs. The Kutztown University Council of Trustees has new officers serving in leadership roles for the next 2 years, as approved at its June meeting. Kevin Hardin Jr. of the class of 07 Esquire will serve as chair. Phillips Armstrong of the class of 71 will serve as vice chair, and Sandy Green will serve as secretary. The 11-member KU Council of Trustees sets broad policy and direction for Kutztown University of Pennsylvania with the assistance of the university president. And Kutztown University has unveiled a Bachelor of Science in Business Administration General Business Online program designed for students who have previously earned college credits or completed an associate's degree to seamlessly transfer to Kutztown University. Kutztown University says they understand that today's adult students want access to flexibility without compromising quality. The online general business degree meets the needs of working professionals and adult learners seeking a streamlined, achievable path to graduation in as little as 2 years. Kutztown University's BSBA in General Business is a fully online, asynchronous degree completion program designed for motivated students who have already completed at least 60 college credits, including applied statistics, and are ready to finish their bachelor's degree. With flexible scheduling and a structured academic plan, full-time students with a business background can complete the program in as little as 2 years. We check news hourly on KUR.
1: 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I'm Jake Longwell. Opening the hour with ex-Paul McCartney and Wings guitarist Lawrence Juber. From his album Soul of Light, here is Lunar Eclipse.

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0: 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Hey, it's Allie, playing the best mix of yacht rock all day long weekdays and all day Saturday. Smooth songs from the late 70s and early 80s that are suddenly new again for old and young alike. And every weekday at noon, we give the yacht a little break to fuel up for lunchtime world pop show with Chris Thomas, playing today's top 40 from a different country every day. We're the soundtrack to your day.
1: This is Bird Note. It's just a few weeks past the solstice, and the real heat of summer is yet to come. Some shorebirds are already on their way south, but most songbirds will be here for a while longer. What's the best time of day to look for them? Well, many birds are most active in the morning, not long after sunrise, taking advantage of the abundance of insects at that hour. As summer waxes and temperatures rise, midday heat sends people inside, and birds take a siesta too. And then, both birds and bugs rev up again in the late afternoon. In the early morning, and again near dusk, just about the time mosquitoes are biting, that's when birds are busiest. One exception is gulls. You'll see them soaring and feeding throughout the day, because their preferred foods, whether a salmon fry or a French fry, are available all day long. Hummingbirds are out and about too, because their frantic metabolism requires that they feed almost constantly. But mostly, midday is a quiet time for birds. Are you looking for birds this summer? The cooler parts of the day are the best for a stroll and best for watching birds. For Bird Note, I'm Mary McCann.

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Hey, it's Allie. Are you a little strapped for cash right now? Did you know that Americans have over $24 billion in unused gift cards? That's right. So go dig in your wallets because every holiday we ask for them. But do we use them? As of 2026, $24 billion in unredeemed gift cards are just sitting there. So dig through your drawers, dig through your wallets, and see if you got some extra money lying around. A survey found that the

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I'm Jack Sullivan. The Trump administration is ending a key subsidy program for Medicare Part D, which could raise prescription drug premiums for millions of seniors. The change, announced Tuesday, will take effect in 2027, and officials warn half of recipients could see costs rise by up to $20 per month. This move follows the expiration of Affordable Care Act subsidies, further complicating healthcare costs for seniors ahead of the midterm elections. Enrollees will learn their new costs later this fall. Several schools nationwide are preparing to deploy pepper-spraying drones to enhance safety amid ongoing concerns about school shootings. This initiative aims to protect students and staff during potential active shooter situations. As security measures evolve, these drones represent a significant step in efforts to maintain a safe learning environment for kids across the country. The News Stream, powered by Seaboard Networks, delivering smarter radio.

News on KUR provided in part by the students and staff of Kutztown University Radio. I'm Mike Greggs. Kutztown University has instituted a policy change regarding the use of e-mobility devices on campus. Kutztown University will be prohibiting the use of all e-mobility devices on campus after careful consideration and assessment of emerging safety concerns, says Assistant Vice President and Dean of Students, Dr. Stephen Ruprecht. The devices include electric scooters, electric bikes, and motorized skateboards. Quote, "This decision has not been made lightly," Ruprecht said. "It reflects increasing concerns about an incident at KU with fire and life safety, i.e. exploding battery, in addition to pedestrian safety, congestion in high traffic areas, and the potential for accidents and injuries involving both riders and those walking across campus," end quote. Ruprecht continued that over the past year, institutions across the country have experienced a rise in incidents related to e-mobility devices, particularly in shared spaces such as walkways, residence hall areas, and entrances to academic buildings. Quote, "These devices, while convenient, can travel at speeds that create serious risks in environments designed primarily for foot traffic. Effective immediately, use of electric scooters, electric bikes, and motorized skateboards will not be permitted on KU property, including walk pathways and building interiors. Devices should not be installed inside university buildings, including residence halls, due to fire safety and battery concerns." We check news hourly on KUR.

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1: Historical weather on this day, July 29th, 1981. A bolt of lightning struck a tree near Vance, Alabama on this day in 1981, with the bolt spreading along the ground, killing multiple cattle. In the end, 50 800-pound cattle were killed in the freak incident. Historical weather on this day researches multiple weather sources for our segment and is an educational community service production of Monsoon Mike's Weather.
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0: That's probably the sounds of you, your family, going a zillion miles an hour each day with activities. Work, school, after school, summer, winter, fall, and spring for that matter. Social, vacations, obligations. Ever put on the brakes to have time to eat? As in a home-cooked, nutritious meal.
1: Sometimes, because we run out of time, we might go through the drive-thru, which tends to be more expensive and often less healthy than the food that you can prepare at home.
0: And that is where planning, according to North Dakota State University Extension's Julie Garden-Robinson, comes into play. She acknowledges planning may seem a tedious process at first, but with a few steps, can be routine. First,
1: putting a list together, your meal plan, can certainly involve your entire family, and that's the best way to do it, really. If you just sit down for 30 minutes and say, okay, what's your favorite vegetable, what's your favorite meat or whatever, and now we're going to plug those all into a plan for the week.
0: The benefits go beyond avoiding a takeout or drive-through meal.
1: Typically, if you have a plan in place, you're more likely to avoid the takeout counter and make the food at home. Because food eaten as a family at home tends to be more nutritious, lower in salt, higher in vegetables, and so on.
0: As far as meal planning goes, if for individual or for a family,
1: be sure to buy what you can use in a reasonable time. And as those samples are provided to us in grocery stores, we might be tempted to buy a lot of one item. Sometimes you can freeze it, sometimes you can't. So think about what you can use.
0: So for an example, bread freezes well, meaning a whole loaf of bread may not be entirely used before going stale, depending on the size of your household.
1: Take out or leave out what you are going to use within a few days, freeze the rest, and then you can continue to take out what you need over time.
0: That also applies to family size. One loaf of bread available on the kitchen counter and one or more in the freezer for future use. Leftovers can become planned-overs in meal planning. For instance,
1: if you make chili one night, consider having baked potatoes with chili and cheese later in the week. So it seems like a totally different meal, but actually you're making good use of your leftovers. Making a roast beef, for example, could be a Sunday dinner, and later you could have hot roast beef sandwiches or barbecue beef.
0: Another nice thing about advanced meal planning for the family, according to Garden Robinson, planning can be done a week at a time, or 2 weeks, or more. I'm Rod Bain reporting for the U.S. Department of Agriculture in Washington, D.C.
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0: Maybe you can't afford to hop on a yacht and sail around the sunny warm parts of the world, but you can listen to KUR when specialty shows are not on the air, playing the smoothest soft rock hits from the 70s and 80s right up to today. 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

0: the radio voice of Kutztown University, KUR. Hey, it's Allie, playing the best mix of yacht rock all day long weekdays and all day Saturday. 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We're the soundtrack to your day.
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I'm Jack Sullivan. Dr. Anthony Fauci invoked the Fifth Amendment during his scheduled testimony before a Senate committee, citing concerns over Senator Rand Paul's repeated accusations against him. Fauci, who has cooperated with Congress for decades, expressed frustration, saying he believed the hearing aimed to get him to say something that could be used against him. Tensions escalated as Fauci's attorney was shut down when trying to intervene during the questioning, highlighting the contentious atmosphere of the session. Some users may be experiencing issues accessing certain pages on our website. In response, we suggest using the back button on your browser to return to the previous page. Alternatively, you can explore the main homepage or search for specific topics directly on our site. Stay tuned for more updates on this situation. The news stream, powered by Seaboard Networks, delivering smarter radio.

provided in part by the students and staff of Kutztown University Radio. I'm Mike Greggs. Pennsylvania's state system of higher education has announced the statewide PASHE Pledge, a last dollar scholarship initiative to cover remaining tuition costs for in-state undergraduate students who receive both a federal Pell Grant and a PA state grant. The initiative begins in fall 2027. Under the pledge, eligible students across all 10 PASHE universities would pay no out-of-pocket tuition costs after federal, state, and institutional aid is applied. Fees, books, housing, and meals are not included. The Board of Governors of Pennsylvania State System of Higher Education also approved the 2026-27 in-state graduation tuition rates for PASHE universities. PASHE universities, the state universities of Pennsylvania, remain the most affordable four-year college option in the Commonwealth. For 2026-27, in-state undergraduate tuition will increase by $172 per semester. The new tuition rate will be $4,169 per semester, or $8,338 for a full academic year, the lowest university tuition rate in the state. KUR would like to remind you that we are your news leader on the radio dial here in northeastern Berks County, on campus, and around the world. 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Local, national, and international news on the radio voice of Kutztown University, KUR. I'm Mike Greggs.

If you like Michael McDonald, Kenny Loggins, Christopher Cross, and Olivia Newton-John, you like Yacht Rock. Smooth, soft rock hits from the 70s and 80s, right up to today. 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

0: 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We're all over Instagram, Threads, Facebook, and TikTok. 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
1: I'm Dr. Anthony Lizerwitz, and this is Climate Connections. Melting ice is not the only reason global sea levels are rising. Climate change is also causing the ocean's water to expand, pushing it farther onto shore. As the climate warms, most of the additional heat in the atmosphere is absorbed by the ocean. Today, the surface of the ocean is about 1.5 degrees Fahrenheit warmer than it was in the 1800s. When water gets hotter, water molecules start to move farther and farther away from each other. This causes the water to take up more space, a phenomenon called thermal expansion. This expansion is too small to notice in a cup or a bathtub, but across thousands of miles of ocean, it has a big impact. Over the past 30 years, global sea levels have risen by more than 3 inches, and scientists estimate that thermal expansion is likely responsible for about 1/3 to 1/2 of that increase. Sea level rise is already making floods more common in many coastal cities, like Rockport, Texas, and Norfolk, Virginia. And as people add more planet-warming carbon pollution to the atmosphere, the ocean is warming and expanding, and glaciers are melting even faster. Together, these changes are causing sea levels to rise more rapidly and pushing the ocean farther onto shore. Climate Connections is produced by the Yale Center for Environmental Communication. To learn more about climate change, visit climateconnections.org.
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If you like Michael McDonald, Kenny Loggins, Christopher Cross, and Olivia Newton-John, you like Yacht Rock. Smooth, soft rock hits from the 70s and 80s, right up to today. The radio voice of Kutztown University, KUR.

0: Bill is out as the city's managing director. Mayor Jerome Parker made the announcement yesterday, immediately naming director of Philly's Clean and Green Initiatives, Carlton Williams, as his replacement. Teal has served in the role since the start of 2024 after holding other positions since 2019. Police are investigating the shooting of a man in the Fern Rock section. Shots were fired at a home on North Warnock Street early yesterday morning as medics rushed the man to the hospital where he was admitted in stable condition. No word on any arrests on this case. Part of I-81 in Cumberland County is open again after a crash involving multiple 18-wheelers. Officials say three tractor-trailers were involved in a wreck near New Kingstown Tuesday afternoon. Two northbound lanes were closed throughout the evening, causing heavy traffic on the interstate. No injuries were reported. In other news, a Gettysburg man is being charged with abuse of a corpse in connection to the death of his roommate. State police say Anastasio Gonzalez Larios admitted to dumping 48-year-old Oliverio Soto Escobar's body in a wooded area in Adams County after he found him dead in a bedroom. Troopers said he also admitted to cleaning the bedroom after Soto Escobar's death. The investigation is ongoing. Authorities continue to investigate threats towards Pennsylvania Governor Josh Shapiro and his wife by a Cumberland County prison inmate. State police say SCI Camp Hill inmate Corey Bennett wrote letters threatening the governor, the first lady, and the governor's residence that he planned to send to two separate county clerks before they were found. Acting State Police Commissioner George Bivens said Bennett's threats specifically mentioned using gang members to try and inflict violence. Bivens added that this is the latest instance of what he called an unbelievable rise of threats of political violence tracked by Pennsylvania State Police. Pittsburgh Steelers quarterback Aaron Rodgers has no doubts this will be his last season. The 42-year-old said there's no debate about whether he'll hang up his helmet for good, this after DK Metcalf speculated about a possible 23rd NFL campaign. I'm Juan Arango, and you're up to date with Radio PA.
1: A mix of clouds and sunshine today, an afternoon high 75 to 80, mostly cloudy 60 tonight. Tomorrow, mostly sunny 80, sunny 85 Friday, and partly sunny 85 on Saturday. Showers, thunderstorms, 80 Sunday. This is Radio PA meteorologist Bill Jacquemin.
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I'm Jack Sullivan. Dr. Anthony Fauci invoked the Fifth Amendment during his scheduled testimony before a Senate committee, citing concerns over Senator Rand Paul's repeated accusations against him. Fauci, who has cooperated with Congress for decades, expressed frustration, saying he believed the hearing aimed to get him to say something that could be used against him. Tensions escalated as Fauci's attorney was shut down when trying to intervene during the questioning, highlighting the contentious atmosphere of the session. A winning ticket for the $800 million Mega Millions jackpot has been sold in Florida. This massive prize has generated excitement among local players, with many now dreaming of what they could do with such a fortune. The jackpot has drawn significant attention as it continues to grow. If you purchased a ticket, check those numbers closely. You could be the next big winner. The news stream, powered by Seaboard Networks, delivering smarter radio.

provided in part by the students and staff of Kutztown University Radio. I'm Mike Reggs. 2,098 students have been named to the Spring 2026 Dean's List at Kutztown University. To be eligible for the Dean's List, an undergraduate student must be registered for at least 12 credits and have a minimum grade point average of 3.60. Students who have requested privacy under FERPA were not listed. You can see the full 2026 Dean's List by going to our Kutztown University Radio Facebook page and scrolling back to a post we made on June 10. Congratulations to the students on the Spring 2026 Dean's List. In other campus news, the Kutztown University Council of Trustees has approved its new slate of officers, highlighting the council's June 2026 board meeting. Kevin Hardin Jr., Esquire of the class of 07, was elected chair, while Phillips Armstrong of the class of 1971 was elected vice chair, and Sandy Green elected secretary to two-year terms beginning July 1st. In other business, the KU Council of Trustees approved the meeting minutes from April, approved internship agreements with various institutions, approved school-based internship agreements with Owen J. Roberts School District in Pottstown, Phillipsburg School District in Phillipsburg, Southern Lehigh School District in Center Valley, String Theory Schools in Philadelphia, Phoenixville Area School District in Phoenixville, Wissahickon School District in Ambler, and Lancaster-Lebanon IU 13. We check news hourly on KUR.

If you like Michael McDonald, Kenny Loggins, Christopher Cross, and Olivia Newton-John, you like Yacht Rock. Smooth, soft rock hits from the 70s and 80s, right up to today. The radio voice of Kutztown University, KUR.

0: the radio voice of Kutztown University, KUR. Hey, it's Allie. I just learned something interesting yesterday. 20% of all car collisions happen in parking lots. So keep checking those rearview mirrors. It's going to cost you a lot more than 25 cents to park. More music coming up on KUR.
1: There has been a growing interest in recent years in food preservation methods. Beyond the refrigerator and freezer, that is.
2: Certainly you can dry food.
1: Creating delectables such as dried fruit snacks or beef jerky, according to North Dakota State University Extension's Julie Garden-Robinson. But for today, the focus is on home canning, an art still practiced by some. But as a reminder,
2: anytime you're preserving food, put on your lab coat because you are a scientist. You can put on your artist beret if you want and be as creative as you want when you're cooking food. But when you are canning food, you indeed are a scientist and you need to follow the latest recommendations.
1: 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Pickles.
2: You always want to use vinegar with a 5% acidity level, and it will say that right on the container of vinegar.
1: She says some less expensive vinegars list a 4% acidity content, and although still to be determined its food safe status as a canning ingredient at this point.
2: For the best safety, go ahead and use the 5% acidity level vinegar.
1: Some home canners preserve tomatoes, especially those grown in their gardens. A tip both associated with food safety and taste from Garden Robinson.
2: Because of their acidity, which can vary, you do need to add citric acid or bottled lemon juice or lime juice if you plan to put it in jars and store it on your shelf. We as collective consumers don't like as acidic of foods as maybe our predecessors did. Through plant breeding, tomatoes are a little sweeter perhaps than earlier varieties.
1: Jams and jellies remain a popular canning item. But canners, keep in mind,
2: we do recommend some time in a boiling water bath canner.
1: Then there's this important canning tip to remember.
2: People like to make recipes their own, fine for cooking, but when you are canning, you're a scientist, and there are some substitutions that are okay, but not a lot of substitutions.
1: An example comes from a product more canners are creating and preserving in recent years. Salsa.
2: If you like a hotter salsa, you can change the type of pepper, but you can't alter the other ingredients. You can't add extra peppers, but you could make it hotter by choosing more jalapeno instead of bell peppers.
1: Additional home canning tips, advice, and recipes are available through resources such as cooperative extension offices and websites. I'm Rod Bain reporting for the U.S. Department of Agriculture in Washington, D.C.
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1: Adam Teal is out as the city's managing director. Mayor Sherrone Parker made the announcement yesterday, immediately naming director of Philly's Clean and Green Initiatives, Carlton Williams, as his replacement. Teal has served in the role since the start of 2024 after holding other positions since 2019. Police are investigating the shooting of a man in the Fern Rock section. Shots were fired at a home on North Warnock Street early yesterday morning as medics rushed the man to the hospital where he was admitted in stable condition. No word on any arrests on this case. Part of I-81 in Cumberland County is open again after a crash involving multiple 18-wheelers. Officials say three tractor-trailers were involved in a wreck near New Kingstown Tuesday afternoon. Two northbound lanes were closed throughout the evening, causing heavy traffic on the interstate. No injuries were reported. In other news, a Gettysburg man is being charged with abuse of a corpse in connection to the death of his roommate. State police say Anastasio Gonzalez Larios admitted to dumping 48-year-old Oliverio Soto Escobar's body in a wooded area in Adams County after he found him dead in a bedroom. Troopers said he also admitted to cleaning the bedroom after Soto Escobar's death. The investigation is ongoing. Authorities continue to investigate threats towards Pennsylvania Governor Josh Shapiro and his wife by a Cumberland County prison inmate. State police say SCI Camp Hill inmate Corey Bennett wrote letters threatening the governor, the first lady, and the governor's residence that he planned to send to two separate county clerks before they were found. Acting State Police Commissioner George Bivens said Bennett's threats specifically mentioned using gang members to try and inflict violence. Bivens added that this is the latest instance of what he called an unbelievable rise of threats of political violence tracked by Pennsylvania State Police. Pittsburgh Steelers quarterback Aaron Rodgers has no doubts this will be his last season. The 42-year-old said there's no debate about whether he'll hang up his helmet for good, this after DK Metcalf speculated about a possible 23rd NFL campaign. I'm Juan Arango, and you're up to date with Radio PA.
2: A mix of clouds and sunshine today, an afternoon high 75 to 80, mostly cloudy 60 tonight. Tomorrow, mostly sunny 80, sunny 85 Friday, and partly sunny 85 on Saturday. Showers, thunderstorms, 80 Sunday. This is Radio PA meteorologist Bill Jacquemin.
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I'm Jack Sullivan. Dr. Anthony Fauci invoked the Fifth Amendment during his scheduled testimony before a Senate committee, citing concerns over Senator Rand Paul's repeated accusations against him. Fauci, who has cooperated with Congress for decades, expressed frustration, saying he believed the hearing aimed to get him to say something that could be used against him. Tensions escalated as Fauci's attorney was shut down when trying to intervene during the questioning, highlighting the contentious atmosphere of the session. A winning ticket for the $800 million Mega Millions jackpot has been sold in Florida. This massive prize has generated excitement among local players, with many now dreaming of what they could do with such a fortune. The jackpot has drawn significant attention as it continues to grow. If you purchased a ticket, check those numbers closely. You could be the next big winner. The news stream, powered by Seaboard Networks, delivering smarter radio.

0: News on KUR provided in part by the students and staff of Kutztown University Radio. I'm Mike Greggs. Kutztown University has instituted a policy change regarding the use of e-mobility devices on campus. Kutztown University will be prohibiting the use of all e-mobility devices on campus after careful consideration and assessment of emerging safety concerns, says Assistant Vice President and Dean of Students, Dr. Stephen Ruprecht. The devices include electric scooters, electric bikes, and motorized skateboards. Quote, "This decision has not been made lightly," Ruprecht said. "It reflects increasing concerns about an incident at KU with fire and life safety, i.e. exploding battery, in addition to pedestrian safety, congestion in high traffic areas, and the potential for accidents and injuries involving both riders and those walking across campus," end quote. Ruprecht continued that over the past year, institutions across the country have experienced a rise in incidents related to e-mobility devices, particularly in shared spaces such as walkways, residence hall areas, and entrances to academic buildings. Quote, "These devices, while convenient, can travel at speeds that create serious risks in environments designed primarily for foot traffic. Effective immediately, use of electric scooters, electric bikes, and motorized skateboards will not be permitted on KU property, including walk pathways and building interiors. Devices should not be installed inside university buildings, including residence halls, due to fire safety and battery concerns." We check news hourly on KUR.
1: 193 countries, 4,200 religions, 6,500 languages, and 8 billion people roam the earth. What connects us all? Simple. It's music. Welcome to World Pop Radio once again this week. My name is Chris Thomas, and we're in the middle of our summer series where instead of looking at the top hits from any one country, we're counting down the top hits year by year of the 1990s. Because the 90s are back, people are loving their fashion, they're loving their hacky sacks, and they're loving the music as well. So let's see what was popular in the 90s. Last week, we counted down the music from 1994, and you might have figured out if you're an avid listener of the show, we've been going in order, except that I'm not the smartest sometimes. I skipped 1993. We went from 1992 to 1994, and by the time I realized it, it was too late. So this week, we're time traveling back just 1 year ago from 1994 to 1993. And we're going to count down the top hits from that year. We'll get back on track next week with 1995. But until then, let's look at what was happening in 1993. And this song was one of the first breakout songs for Lenny Kravitz, obviously not his last, as he's been making music ever since. This is "Are You Gonna Go My Way," as we look at the hits from 1993 this week on World Pop Radio.

Janet Jackson, That's the Way Love Goes, from 1993, this week on World Pop Radio. Snoop Dogg before that with Gin and Juice. My name is Chris Thomas. We're looking at the hits from 1993 this week on the show. And if you like what we're doing, you like the show, you like listening, we like you. And you wouldn't want us to continue doing it, right? So help us tell others about it by spreading the word about the show. Tell people to tune in and check it out. And tell them to follow us on the socials as well. We're at World Pop Radio on both Instagram and X. Once again, at World Pop Radio on both Instagram and X. Nirvana on the way right now from 1993. 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

The County Crows and Mr. Jones, one of my favorite songs from them, off of one of my favorite albums of all time. If you're unfamiliar with The County Crows or with that album, August and Everything After, it is one of the rare albums that I believe, in my humble opinion, you could put on at the beginning and not skip a track all the way till the end. Each and every song on that album is just almost better than the last. That one, one of their big singles off that album, Mr. Jones. Before that, Soul Asylum, who didn't prove to be one-hit wonders, but they kind of, this was their biggest one for sure, Runaway Train. My name is Chris Thomas. We're looking at these biggest hits from 1993 this week on the show. And this next group is a group that didn't stick around long, but they made their mark in the 90s with some great music. This one features En Vogue. Salt and Peppa is the name of the group. What a Man on World Pop Radio.

Sheryl Crow, All I Want to Do, as we look at the hits of 1993 on World Pop Radio this week. Before that, what did we have? Oh my gosh, I got to stop and think for a second. Oh my gosh, yes. The Smashing Pumpkins. I love the Smashing Pumpkins. I can't believe I blanked on what we played before that. They're from the Chicago area, as am I. So kind of grew up with these guys, and I love, love, love listening to them. And in 1993, the world discovered them. That was today. We got a few minutes left, not a ton left in the show. We got music on the way from Boston band Aerosmith. We'll play that in a few. Plus the number one song of 1993. We're going to end with that in just a few minutes. But right now it is my 90s crush. I had such a big crush on Mariah Carey. She was amazing in the 90s musically as well, besides being the apple of my eye. This is Dream Lover on World Pop Radio.

Everybody has those bands that got away from them that they didn't get to see before they stopped touring or, you know, unfortunately passed away. Aerosmith is one of those bands for me. I had tickets to their show. I had them. They were in my hand. And then Steven Tyler had the things happen with his voice and unfortunately is no longer able to tour. So they're on my list of bands I wish I could have saw, but I never got to. That was Crying from 1993. As we count down that year's hits this week on World Pop Radio, and it brings us to the number one song of 1993. What was it? Well, it's from an artist who's still making music today, although this one definitely has his signature sound, I would say. Really great song, really great artist. I think you're going to like it if you don't already know it. It's Loser from Beck on World Pop Radio.

Beck and Loser, the number one song from 1993 here on World Pop Radio. I hope you're enjoying this 90s countdown. I know I'm enjoying doing it for you. If you like it, do me a favor. Tell a friend about it. Have them check us out, would you? 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

I'm Kennedy Collins. Dr. Anthony Fauci invoked the Fifth Amendment during his scheduled testimony before a Senate committee, citing concerns over Senator Rand Paul's repeated accusations against him. Fauci, who has cooperated with Congress for decades, expressed frustration, saying he believed the hearing aimed to get him to say something that could be used against him. Tensions escalated as Fauci's attorney was shut down when trying to intervene during the questioning, highlighting the contentious atmosphere of the session. A funeral service for South Carolina Senator Lindsey Graham will be held at the Washington National Cathedral on Tuesday. The ceremony began in the Capitol Rotunda, where a flag-draped casket was escorted by Air Force personnel. Senators from both parties attended, with heartfelt remarks from Senate Majority Leader John Thune and Vice President J.D. Vance. Thune remembered Graham's dedication to national security, while Vance spoke of Graham's character and love for people. The News Stream, powered by Seaboard Networks, delivering smarter radio.

provided in part by the students and staff of Kutztown University Radio. I'm Mike Reggs. 2,098 students have been named to the Spring 2026 Dean's List at Kutztown University. To be eligible for the Dean's List, an undergraduate student must be registered for at least 12 credits and have a minimum grade point average of 3.60. Students who have requested privacy under FERPA were not listed. You can see the full 2026 Dean's List by going to our Kutztown University Radio Facebook page and scrolling back to a post we made on June 10. Congratulations to the students on the Spring 2026 Dean's List. In other campus news, the Kutztown University Council of Trustees has approved its new slate of officers, highlighting the council's June 2026 board meeting. Kevin Harden Jr., Esquire of the class of 07, was elected chair, while Phillips Armstrong of the class of 1971 was elected vice chair, and Sandy Green elected secretary to two-year terms beginning July 1st. In other business, the KU Council of Trustees approved the meeting minutes from April, approved internship agreements with various institutions, approved school-based internship agreements with Owen J. Roberts School District in Pottstown, Phillipsburg School District in Phillipsburg, Southern Lehigh School District in Center Valley, String Theory Schools in Philadelphia, Phoenixville Area School District in Phoenixville, Wissahickon School District in Ambler, and Lancaster-Lebanon IU 13. We check news hourly on KUR.

If you like Michael McDonald, Kenny Loggins, Christopher Cross, and Olivia Newton-John, you like Yacht Rock. Smooth, soft rock hits from the 70s and 80s, right up to today. The radio voice of Kutztown University, KUR.

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1: Historical weather on this day, July 29th, 1981. A bolt of lightning struck a tree near Vance, Alabama on this day in 1981, with the bolt spreading along the ground, killing multiple cattle. In the end, 50 800-pound cattle were killed in the freak incident. Historical weather on this day researches multiple weather sources for our segment and is an educational community service production of Monsoon Mike's Weather.
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0: Jill is out as the city's managing director. Mayor Sherrone Barker made the announcement yesterday, immediately naming director of Philly's Clean and Green Initiatives, Carlton Williams, as his replacement. Teal has served in the role since the start of 2024 after holding other positions since 2019. Police are investigating the shooting of a man in the Fern Rock section. Shots were fired at a home on North Warnock Street early yesterday morning as medics rushed the man to the hospital where he was admitted in stable condition. No word on any arrests on this case. Part of I-81 in Cumberland County is open again after a crash involving multiple 18-wheelers. Officials say three tractor-trailers were involved in a wreck near New Kingstown Tuesday afternoon. Two northbound lanes were closed throughout the evening, causing heavy traffic on the interstate. No injuries were reported. In other news, a Gettysburg man is being charged with abuse of a corpse in connection to the death of his roommate. State police say Anastasio Gonzalez Larios admitted to dumping 48-year-old Oliverio Soto Escobar's body in a wooded area in Adams County after he found him dead in a bedroom. Troopers said he also admitted to cleaning the bedroom after Soto Escobar's death. The investigation is ongoing. Authorities continue to investigate threats towards Pennsylvania Governor Josh Shapiro and his wife by a Cumberland County prison inmate. State police say SCI Camp Hill inmate Corey Bennett wrote letters threatening the governor, the first lady, and the governor's residence that he planned to send to two separate county clerks before they were found. Acting State Police Commissioner George Bivens said Bennett's threats specifically mentioned using gang members to try and inflict violence. Bivens added that this is the latest instance of what he called an unbelievable rise of threats of political violence tracked by Pennsylvania State Police. Pittsburgh Steelers quarterback Aaron Rodgers has no doubts this will be his last season. The 42-year-old said there's no debate about whether he'll hang up his helmet for good, this after DK Metcalf speculated about a possible 23rd NFL campaign. I'm Juan Arango, and you're up to date with Radio PA.
1: A mix of clouds and sunshine today, an afternoon high 75 to 80, mostly cloudy 60 tonight. Tomorrow, mostly sunny 80, sunny 85 Friday, and partly sunny 85 on Saturday. Showers, thunderstorms, 80 Sunday. This is Radio PA meteorologist Bill Jacquemin.
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1: If you like Michael McDonald, Kenny Loggins, Christopher Cross, and Olivia Newton-John, you like Yacht Rock. 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

0: 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Hey, it's Allie. Are you a little strapped for cash right now? Did you know that Americans have over $24 billion in unused gift cards? That's right, so go dig in your wallets because every holiday we ask for them, but do we use them? As of 2026, $24 billion in unredeemed gift cards are just sitting there. So dig through your drawers, dig through your wallets, and see if you got some extra money lying around. A survey found that the average adult has $167 in unused gift cards and store credit. So go look for that stuff. More music coming up on KUR.
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I'm Kennedy Collins. Fitness coach Ciara Lucas is spotlighting the latest trends in activewear and workout styles for the gym, court, and outdoor activities. Whether you're hitting the weights or going for a run, there are fresh styles to keep you motivated and comfortable. Stay tuned for her insights on what to wear to make the most of your fitness journey. Dr. Anthony Fauci invoked the Fifth Amendment during his scheduled testimony before a Senate committee, citing concerns over Senator Rand Paul's repeated accusations against him. Fauci, who has cooperated with Congress for decades, expressed frustration, saying he believed the hearing aimed to get him to say something that could be used against him. Tensions escalated as Fauci's attorney was shut down when trying to intervene during the questioning, highlighting the contentious atmosphere of the session. The News Stream, powered by Seaboard Networks, delivering smarter radio.

News on KUR provided in part by the students and staff of Kutztown University Radio. I'm Mike Greggs. The Kutztown University Foundation has concluded the fiscal year 2025-2026 with the most successful fundraising year in its history, securing $12,180,939 in philanthropic commitments to support Kutztown University students, programs, and priorities. The milestone eclipses the foundation's previous fundraising record of $10,415,005 established in fiscal year 2021-2022 and reflects the continued momentum of philanthropic support for Kutztown University. The record-setting year reflects the continued generosity of alumni, friends, parents, faculty, staff, corporations, and community partners who are investing in student success and the university's future. Quote, "This milestone is about far more than dollars raised," said Alex Ojika, executive director of the KU Foundation. "Every gift represents an investment in our students and their futures. Together, our donors are expanding access to scholarships, supporting innovative academic programs, creating transformative experiential learning opportunities, and ensuring Kutztown University continues to thrive." We check news hourly right here on the radio voice of Kutztown University, KUR. I'm Mike Reggs.

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0: 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Hey, it's Allie, playing the best mix of yacht rock all day long weekdays and all day Saturday. 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
1: I'm Dr. Anthony Lizerwitz, and this is Climate Connections. Melting ice is not the only reason global sea levels are rising. Climate change is also causing the ocean's water to expand, pushing it farther onto shore. As the climate warms, most of the additional heat in the atmosphere is absorbed by the ocean. Today, the surface of the ocean is about 1.5 degrees Fahrenheit warmer than it was in the 1800s. When water gets hotter, water molecules start to move farther and farther away from each other. This causes the water to take up more space, a phenomenon called thermal expansion. This expansion is too small to notice in a cup or a bathtub, but across thousands of miles of ocean, it has a big impact. Over the past 30 years, global sea levels have risen by more than 3 inches, and scientists estimate that thermal expansion is likely responsible for about 1/3 to 1/2 of that increase. Sea level rise is already making floods more common in many coastal cities, like Rockport, Texas, and Norfolk, Virginia. And as people add more planet-warming carbon pollution to the atmosphere, the ocean is warming and expanding, and glaciers are melting even faster. Together, these changes are causing sea levels to rise more rapidly and pushing the ocean farther onto shore. Climate Connections is produced by the Yale Center for Environmental Communication. To learn more about climate change, visit climateconnections.org.
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0: update.
1: Adam Teal is out as the city's managing director. Mayor Sherrone Parker made the announcement yesterday, immediately naming director of Philly's Clean and Green Initiatives, Carlton Williams, as his replacement. Teal has served in the role since the start of 2024 after holding other positions since 2019. Police are investigating the shooting of a man in the Fern Rock section. Shots were fired at a home on North Warnock Street early yesterday morning as medics rushed the man to the hospital where he was admitted in stable condition. No word on any arrests on this case. Part of I-81 in Cumberland County is open again after a crash involving multiple 18-wheelers. Officials say three tractor-trailers were involved in a wreck near New Kingstown Tuesday afternoon. Two northbound lanes were closed throughout the evening, causing heavy traffic on the interstate. No injuries were reported. In other news, a Gettysburg man is being charged with abuse of a corpse in connection to the death of his roommate. State police say Anastasio Gonzalez Larios admitted to dumping 48-year-old Oliverio Soto Escobar's body in a wooded area in Adams County after he found him dead in a bedroom. Troopers said he also admitted to cleaning the bedroom after Soto Escobar's death. The investigation is ongoing. Authorities continue to investigate threats towards Pennsylvania Governor Josh Shapiro and his wife by a Cumberland County prison inmate. State police say SCI Camp Hill inmate Corey Bennett wrote letters threatening the governor, the first lady, and the governor's residence that he planned to send to two separate county clerks before they were found. Acting State Police Commissioner George Bivens said Bennett's threats specifically mentioned using gang members to try and inflict violence. Bivens added that this is the latest instance of what he called an unbelievable rise of threats of political violence tracked by Pennsylvania State Police. Pittsburgh Steelers quarterback Aaron Rodgers has no doubts this will be his last season. The 42-year-old said there's no debate about whether he'll hang up his helmet for good, this after DK Metcalf speculated about a possible 23rd NFL campaign. I'm Juan Arango, and you're up to date with Radio PA.
2: A mix of clouds and sunshine today, an afternoon high 75 to 80, mostly cloudy 60 tonight. Tomorrow, mostly sunny 80, sunny 85 Friday, and partly sunny 85 on Saturday. Showers, thunderstorms, 80 Sunday. This is Radio PA meteorologist Bill Jacquemin.
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I'm Kennedy Collins. Plans for a $22.5 billion overhaul of Dulles International Airport are set to be announced by President Trump and Transportation Secretary Duffy. Key changes include replacing the outdated people movers with a new underground aerotrain, adding four concourses, and relocating the parking lot closer to the terminal. Critics have long called Dulles antiquated, and the upgrades aim to modernize its facilities while preserving the iconic main terminal's historic look. Inflation is on the rise as the ongoing war in Iran continues to impact the economy. The Federal Reserve decided to keep interest rates steady as oil prices spike and stock prices drop. Fed Chair Kevin Warsh emphasized the need for price stability, with inflation currently at 3.5%. While hiring remains strong despite higher costs, experts caution that continued conflict could affect the job market and economic growth in the future. The News Stream, powered by Seaboard Networks, delivering smarter radio.

by the staff and volunteer students of Kutztown University Radio. I'm Mike Greggs. Kutztown University has named Dr. Deborah Kidder as Dean of the College of Business. Kidder brings more than 30 years' experience to KU as of June 29th. Kidder most recently served as the Dean of the Turner College of Business and Technology at Columbus State University from 2021 to 2025. During her tenure, she successfully connected students, faculty, and staff with the local community through industry partnerships and engagement with the local school system and nonprofits. Under her leadership, the college pursued several initiatives designed to meet the needs of the 21st century workforce, such as a rapid workforce development program in cybersecurity, as well as redesigning graduate courses to meet the needs of working adults, and with a special focus on one of their community partners, Fort Benning. Welcome to Dr. Kidder. And speaking of new appointments, Kutztown University President Dr. Philip Cavalier has named Matthew Assad Vice President for Administration and Finance and Chief Financial Officer, effective July 1st. Assad has been with KU since 2020 and is a KU alum graduating both for his bachelor's and master's degree right here at KU. He has served as interim vice president and CFO since January. As vice president for administration and finance, Assad provides strategic leadership for the university's financial and administrative options. We check news hourly on KUR.

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1: There has been a growing interest in recent years in food preservation methods, beyond the refrigerator and freezer, that is.
2: Certainly you can dry food.
1: Creating delectables such as dried fruit snacks or beef jerky, according to North Dakota State University Extension's Julie Garden Robinson. But for today, the focus is on home canning, an art still practiced by some. But as a reminder,
2: anytime you're preserving food, put on your lab coat because you are a scientist. You can put on your artist beret if you want and be as creative as you want when you're cooking food. But when you are canning food, you indeed are a scientist and you need to follow the latest recommendations.
1: From both a food safety and taste perspective. So take a popular food item and popular food for canning item. Pickles.
2: You always want to use vinegar with a 5% acidity level, and it will say that right on the container of vinegar.
1: She says some less expensive vinegars list a 4% acidity content, and although still to be determined its food safe status as a canning ingredient at this point.
2: For the best safety, go ahead and use the 5% acidity level vinegar.
1: Some home canners preserve tomatoes, especially those grown in their gardens. A tip both associated with food safety and taste from Garden Robinson.
2: Because of their acidity, which can vary, you do need to add citric acid or bottled lemon juice or lime juice if you plan to put it in jars and store it on your shelf. We as collective consumers don't like as acidic of foods as maybe our predecessors did. Through plant breeding, tomatoes are a little sweeter perhaps than earlier varieties.
1: Jams and jellies remain a popular canning item. But canners, keep in mind,
2: we do recommend some time in a boiling water bath canner.
1: Then there's this important canning tip to remember.
2: People like to make recipes their own, fine for cooking, but when you are canning, you're a scientist, and there are some substitutions that are okay, but not a lot of substitutions.
1: An example comes from a product more canners are creating and preserving in recent years. Salsa.
2: If you like a hotter salsa, you can change the type of pepper, but you can't alter the other ingredients. You can't add extra peppers, but you could make it hotter by choosing more jalapeno instead of bell peppers.
1: Additional home canning tips, advice, and recipes are available through resources such as cooperative extension offices and websites. I'm Rod Bain reporting for the U.S. Department of Agriculture in Washington, D.C.
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4: Have you ever wondered what those dots are on signs in public spaces? Why people walk with a white cane with a ball at the end? Or have you ever wanted to eat without seeing the food on your plate? If you have, you should join Braille Bears in the College of Education. Most of us are learning how to be teachers of the visually impaired, so we know all about that kind of stuff. You do not have to be enrolled in the visual impairment program, nor do you have to be an education major to join this club. If you are interested, please find us on Engage and reach out to us. We would love to have you, and we're always looking for new ideas.
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1: Adam Thiel is out as the city's managing director. Mayor Jerome Parker made the announcement yesterday, immediately naming director of Philly's Clean and Green Initiatives, Carlton Williams, as his replacement. Thiel has served in the role since the start of 2024 after holding other positions since 2019. Police are investigating the shooting of a man in the Fern Rock section. Shots were fired at a home on North Warnock Street early yesterday morning as medics rushed the man to the hospital where he was admitted in stable condition. No word on any arrests on this case. Part of I-81 in Cumberland County is open again after a crash involving multiple 18-wheelers. Officials say three tractor trailers were involved in a wreck near New Kingstown Tuesday afternoon. Two northbound lanes were closed throughout the evening, causing heavy traffic on the interstate. No injuries were reported. In other news, a Gettysburg man is being charged with abuse of a corpse in connection to the death of his roommate. State police say Anastasio Gonzalez Larios admitted to dumping 48-year-old Oliverio Soto Escobar's body in a wooded area in Adams County after he found him dead in a bedroom. Troopers said he also admitted to cleaning the bedroom after Soto Escobar's death. The investigation is ongoing. Authorities continue to investigate threats towards Pennsylvania Governor Josh Shapiro and his wife by a Cumberland County prison inmate. State police say SCI Camp Hill inmate Corey Bennett wrote letters threatening the governor, the first lady, and the governor's residence that he planned to send to two separate county clerks before they were found. Acting State Police Commissioner George Bivens said Bennett's threats specifically mentioned using gang members to try and inflict violence. Bivens added that this is the latest instance of what he called an unbelievable rise of threats of political violence tracked by Pennsylvania State Police. Pittsburgh Steelers quarterback Aaron Rodgers has no doubts this will be his last season. The 42-year-old said there's no debate about whether he'll hang up his helmet for good, this after DK Metcalf speculated about a possible 23rd NFL campaign. I'm Juan Arango, and you're up to date with Radio PA.
2: A mix of clouds and sunshine today, an afternoon high 75 to 80, mostly cloudy 60 tonight. Tomorrow, mostly sunny 80, sunny 85 Friday, and partly sunny 85 on Saturday. Showers, thunderstorms, 80 Sunday. This is Radio PA meteorologist Bill Jackman.
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I'm Kennedy Collins. Concerns are mounting over Todd Blanche's nomination for Attorney General as Republican Senator John Cornyn canceled a crucial meeting due to unresolved issues regarding former President Trump's IRS settlement. Cornyn seeks more documentation from the Justice Department, particularly about the anti-weaponization fund, which Blanche previously claimed was no longer an issue. Without Cornyn's support, Blanche's future in the role remains uncertain, just one day before the Senate Judiciary Committee's vote on his nomination. Prosecutors are pushing for the death penalty as Tyler Robinson awaits trial for the murder of conservative activist Charlie Kirk. Robinson, accused of killing Kirk during a rally in September 2025, faces multiple charges, including aggravated murder. The prosecution argues there's clear evidence for a trial, and a hearing is set for September 1st to finalize arguments before the judge decides on moving forward. Robinson has not entered a plea yet. 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

news on KDR are provided in part by the students and staff of Kutztown University Radio. I'm Mike Reggs. The Kutztown University Council of Trustees has new officers serving in leadership roles for the next 2 years, as approved at its June meeting. Kevin Harden Jr. of the class of 07 Esquire will serve as chair. Phillips Armstrong of the class of 71 will serve as vice chair, and Sandy Green will serve as secretary. The 11-member KU Council of Trustees sets broad policy and direction for Kutztown University of Pennsylvania with the assistance of the university president. And Kutztown University has unveiled a Bachelor of Science in Business Administration General Business Online program designed for students who have previously earned college credits or completed an associate's degree to seamlessly transfer to Kutztown University. Kutztown University says they understand that today's adult students want access to flexibility without compromising quality. The online general business degree meets the needs of working professionals and adult learners seeking a streamlined, achievable path to graduation in as little as 2 years. Kutztown University's BSBA in General Business is a fully online, asynchronous degree completion program designed for motivated students who have already completed at least 60 college credits, including applied statistics, and are ready to finish their bachelor's degree. With flexible scheduling and a structured academic plan, full-time students with a business background can complete the program in as little as 2 years. We check news hourly on KUR.

If you like Michael McDonald, Kenny Loggins, Christopher Cross, and Olivia Newton-John, you like Yacht Rock. Smooth, soft rock hits from the 70s and 80s, right up to today. The radio voice of Kutztown University, KUR.

0: the radio voice of Kutztown University, KUR. Hey, it's Allie. I just learned something interesting yesterday. 20% of all car collisions happen in parking lots. So keep checking those rearview mirrors. It's going to cost you a lot more than 25 cents to park. More music coming up on KUR.
1: This is Bird Note. It's just a few weeks past the solstice, and the real heat of summer is yet to come. Some shorebirds are already on their way south, but most songbirds will be here for a while longer. What's the best time of day to look for them? Well, many birds are most active in the morning, not long after sunrise, taking advantage of the abundance of insects at that hour. As summer waxes and temperatures rise, midday heat sends people inside, and birds take a siesta too. And then, both birds and bugs rev up again in the late afternoon. In the early morning, and again near dusk, just about the time mosquitoes are biting, that's when birds are busiest. One exception is gulls. You'll see them soaring and feeding throughout the day, because their preferred foods, whether a salmon fry or a French fry, are available all day long. Hummingbirds are out and about too, because their frantic metabolism requires that they feed almost constantly. But mostly, midday is a quiet time for birds. Are you looking for birds this summer? The cooler parts of the day are the best for a stroll and best for watching birds. For Bird Note, I'm Mary McCann.

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1: Adam Teal is out as the city's managing director. Mayor Jerome Parker made the announcement yesterday, immediately naming director of Philly's Clean and Green Initiatives, Carlton Williams, as his replacement. Teal has served in the role since the start of 2024 after holding other positions since 2019. Police are investigating the shooting of a man in the Fern Rock section. Shots were fired at a home on North Warnock Street early yesterday morning as medics rushed the man to the hospital where he was admitted in stable condition. No word on any arrests on this case. Part of I-81 in Cumberland County is open again after a crash involving multiple 18-wheelers. Officials say three tractor trailers were involved in a wreck near New Kingstown Tuesday afternoon. Two northbound lanes were closed throughout the evening, causing heavy traffic on the interstate. No injuries were reported. In other news, a Gettysburg man is being charged with abuse of a corpse in connection to the death of his roommate. State police say Anastasio Gonzalez Larios admitted to dumping 48-year-old Oliverio Soto Escobar's body in a wooded area in Adams County after he found him dead in a bedroom. Troopers said he also admitted to cleaning the bedroom after Soto Escobar's death. The investigation is ongoing. Authorities continue to investigate threats towards Pennsylvania Governor Josh Shapiro and his wife by a Cumberland County prison inmate. State police say SCI Camp Hill inmate Corey Bennett wrote letters threatening the governor, the first lady, and the governor's residence that he planned to send to two separate county clerks before they were found. Acting State Police Commissioner George Bivens said Bennett's threats specifically mentioned using gang members to try and inflict violence. Bivens added that this is the latest instance of what he called an unbelievable rise of threats of political violence tracked by Pennsylvania State Police. Pittsburgh Steelers quarterback Aaron Rodgers has no doubts this will be his last season. The 42-year-old said there's no debate about whether he'll hang up his helmet for good, this after DK Metcalf speculated about a possible 23rd NFL campaign. I'm Juan Arango, and you're up to date with Radio PA.
2: A mix of clouds and sunshine today, an afternoon high 75 to 80, mostly cloudy 60 tonight. Tomorrow, mostly sunny 80, sunny 85 Friday, and partly sunny 85 on Saturday. Showers, thunderstorms, 80 Sunday. This is Radio PA meteorologist Bill Jackman.
3: If you like Michael McDonald, Kenny Loggins, Christopher Cross, and Olivia Newton-John, you like Yacht Rock. 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

0: 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Hey, it's Allie. I just learned something interesting yesterday. 20% of all car collisions happen in parking lots. So keep checking those rearview mirrors. It's going to cost you a lot more than 25 cents to park. More music coming up on KUR.
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I'm Kennedy Collins. New polls reveal a wave of economic pessimism among Americans as rising energy prices and inflation persist amid ongoing conflict in Iran. Just 23% of people rate the economy as good, with three quarters expressing concern about costs, particularly healthcare, food, and gasoline. Last month, inflation was at 3.5%, but many still find basics like groceries unaffordable. With the midterm elections approaching, anxiety around economic conditions is at an all-time high. Concerns are mounting over Todd Blanche's nomination for Attorney General as Republican Senator John Cornyn canceled a crucial meeting due to unresolved issues regarding former President Trump's IRS settlement. Cornyn seeks more documentation from the Justice Department, particularly about the anti-weaponization fund, which Blanche previously claimed was no longer an issue. Without Cornyn's support, Blanche's future in the role remains uncertain, just one day before the Senate Judiciary Committee's vote on his nomination. The News Stream, powered by Seaboard Networks, delivering smarter radio.

part by the students and staff of Kutztown University Radio. I'm Mike Greggs. Pennsylvania's state system of higher education has announced the statewide PASHE Pledge, a last dollar scholarship initiative to cover remaining tuition costs for in-state undergraduate students who receive both a federal Pell Grant and a PA state grant. The initiative begins in fall 2027. Under the pledge, eligible students across all 10 PASHE universities would pay no out-of-pocket tuition costs after federal, state, and institutional aid is applied. Fees, books, housing, and meals are not included. The Board of Governors of Pennsylvania State System of Higher Education also approved the 2026-27 in-state graduation tuition rates for PASHE universities. PASHE universities, the state universities of Pennsylvania, remain the most affordable four-year college option in the Commonwealth. For 2026-27, in-state undergraduate tuition will increase by $172 per semester. The new tuition rate will be $4,169 per semester, or $8,338 for a full academic year, the lowest university tuition rate in the state. KUR would like to remind you that we are your news leader on the radio dial here in northeastern Berks County, on campus, and around the world. We check news every hour at the top of every hour here on the radio voice of Kutztown University, KUR. Local, national, and international news on the radio voice of Kutztown University, KUR. I'm Mike Greggs.

0: She's all over the world with smooth, urban, Latin, and the jazz standards that you love. 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
1: 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I'm your host, Kim Scott, here to bring you all the feel goods as we check out some of the best jazz on radio today. Today's show will feature music from Ben Tankard, Castella, and Herb Alpert. Plus, I'll be playing some of your old favorites too. So let's kick this block party off right now with Patrick DeMock and Golden.

listening to Gianni Vansini with Shuffled Up. Love that tune. And now, here's the latest from Brandon Marseille, and he's featuring Steve Oliver on guitar here on the tune All Aboard on Block Party Radio.

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Thanks for listening. Ben Tankard created a very cool cover of this song. It's a cover of the Gap Band's big hit, Outstanding. Cool tune there. Up next, here's Brittina with Simple Pleasures.

Arena with Keep Your Head Up. He's featuring Lynn Rountree here on trumpet. And now, here's Bob Baldwin with a little island groove for you called Caribbean Breezeway on Block Party Radio.

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Thanks for hanging with me today as we check out the best in today's smooth, contemporary, and Latin jazz. We've been kicked back for a half hour so far, and we've been grooving hard too to some pretty cool vibes. So I want to make sure that mood is consistent. Let's hear from Mindy Hebert now with her latest Nouveau Soul.

You're listening to music from Carol Albert, and it has the perfect title because it's bright and full of color. She calls this one Sunshine Yellow, and it features Peter White on guitar. Up next, here's Darnell Showcase Taylor with Paradise, featuring Chelsea Green. 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

This is Block Party Radio with your host, Kim Scott. Thanks for joining the party. And that's exactly what this is right now when saxophonist BK Jackson is on the stage. One big never-ending jazz party. Have you guys seen him live? I mean, you need a nap before you go to his show because it is high energy all the way through. You just heard his cover of Love Never Felt So Good. And now, here's Castella with Nights Over Egypt.

playlist from pianist Nicholas Cole, and he calls it Shine. Nicholas is really making his way in the industry too, not just as a solid pianist, but also as a writer and producer. Man, mega talented he is. Up next, here's violinist Brooke Alford with Heaven on Earth. You're hearing it right now on Block Party Radio.

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I'm Kennedy Collins. Former President Donald Trump has become the first U.S. president to take office as a felon, following a criminal conviction for falsifying business records. Manhattan prosecutors urge a court to dismiss Trump's appeals regarding the case, which involved hush money payments to adult film actress Stormy Daniels during the 2016 election. Trump argues that evidence from the trial should be dismissed, but prosecutors contend that the evidence clearly established his guilt in unofficial conduct. Global oil prices surged 7% on Wednesday, surpassing $90 a barrel after President Trump vowed a strong response to an Iranian missile attack. The Dow Jones plummeted over 1,150 points, marking its worst day since April 2025. Gas prices also rose, averaging $4.09 a gallon, reflecting a 37% increase since the start of the war in February. Shipping traffic in the Strait of Hormuz has declined sharply as tensions escalate, impacting global oil supply. The News Stream, powered by Seaboard Networks, delivering smarter radio.

0: students and staff of Kutztown University Radio. I'm Mike Reggs. 2,098 students have been named to the Spring 2026 Dean's List at Kutztown University. To be eligible for the Dean's List, an undergraduate student must be registered for at least 12 credits and have a minimum grade point average of 3.60. Students who have requested privacy under FERPA were not listed. You can see the full 2026 Dean's List by going to our Kutztown University Radio Facebook page and scrolling back to a post we made on June 10. Congratulations to the students on the Spring 2026 Dean's List. In other campus news, the Kutztown University Council of Trustees has approved its new slate of officers, highlighting the council's June 2026 board meeting. Kevin Harden Jr., Esquire of the class of 07, was elected chair, while Phillips Armstrong of the class of 1971 was elected vice chair, and Sandy Green elected secretary to two-year terms beginning July 1st. In other business, the KU Council of Trustees approved the meeting minutes from April, approved internship agreements with various institutions, approved school-based internship agreements with Owen J. Roberts School District in Pottstown, Phillipsburg School District in Phillipsburg, Southern Lehigh School District in Center Valley, String Theory Schools in Philadelphia, Phoenixville Area School District in Phoenixville, Wissahickon School District in Ambler, and Lancaster-Lebanon IU 13. We check news hourly on KUR.
1: Welcome to the second hour of Block Party Radio. I'm your host, Kim Scott, and it is an honor to hang with you guys today, checking out some of the best jazz on the airwaves. We've already heard from Mindy Hebert, Ben Tankard, and others. Now, let's crank up the heat with Dave Cause and the Summer Horns. Matter of fact, if you're in your car right now, blow that horn two times for me and let me know you are tuning in. Here is

Jr. It's entitled Off the Grid, and it was produced by Nathan Mitchell. Austin was a 5-time winner at the Apollo Theater, and he recently toured with the Walt Disney Company as their featured saxophonist. Pretty cool fun facts, right? Up next, here's bassist Julian Vaughn with Follow Me on Block.

listening to guitarist Dee Brown with Make Up Your Mind. Who out there has heard that phrase a lot from someone you know, right? I confess, I may have heard it a time or two. Anyway, let's move on to Herb Alpert with Tickle Time, and we're going to follow that up with an old one by Carlos Santana called Maria Maria on Block Party Radio.

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I'm your host, Kim Scott, and we're checking in to the final half hour of today's show. I hope you guys have been enjoying it too. In fact, let's jump right back on the dance floor with the queens of soul jazz, and we are one.

listening to Alan Carman Project with the tune Joy Jam. That's featuring Philippe Sais. Up next, here's new music from Randy Brecker entitled Moonlight on Block Party Radio.

Block Party Radio with your host, Kim Scott. Thanks for joining the party. You've just heard Alma de Lisbon from my latest album, Living It Up. And that features Kelvin Wooten on keys. And now, here's new music from Frank McComb called It's a Brand New Day.

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That's from his 2013 album, Overdue. Well, that brings us to the end of the show. But I hope you enjoyed it and that you'll join me again this time next week for another jazz party. 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

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This is KUR Kutztown, your source for student-generated music, talk, sports, and everything in between.

I'm Mason Reed. Tensions are rising as former President Trump warns of renewed fighting with Iran. A recent report shows U.S. Air Defense Interceptor stockpiles have significantly decreased since combat resumed on February 28th, with around 65% of Patriot missiles now lost. While the U.S. produces 183 interceptors a year, it takes over 3 years to deliver them. Experts stress the situation could compromise U.S. defense capabilities as the conflict continues to escalate. Plans for a $22.5 billion overhaul of Dulles International Airport are set to be announced by President Trump.

Trump and Transportation Secretary Duffy. Key changes include replacing the outdated people movers with a new underground aerotrain, adding four concourses, and relocating the parking lot closer to the terminal. Critics have long called Dulles antiquated, and the upgrades aim to modernize its facilities while preserving the iconic main terminal's historic look. The new stream, powered by Seaboard Networks, delivering smarter radio,

provided by the staff and volunteer students of Kutztown University Radio. I'm Mike Reggs. Kutztown University has named Dr. Deborah Kidder as Dean of the College of Business. Kidder brings more than 30 years' experience to KU as of June 29th. Kidder most recently served as the Dean of the Turner College of Business and Technology at Columbus State University from 2021 to 2025. During her tenure, she successfully connected students, faculty, and staff with the local community through industry partnerships and engagement with the local school system and nonprofits. Under her leadership, the college pursued several initiatives designed to meet the needs of the 21st century workforce, such as a rapid workforce development program in cybersecurity, as well as redesigning graduate courses to meet the needs of working adults, and with a special focus on one of their community partners, Fort Benning. Welcome to Dr. Kidder. And speaking of new appointments, Kutztown University President Dr. Philip Cavalier has named Matthew Assad Vice President for Administration and Finance and Chief Financial Officer, effective July 1st. Assad has been with KU since 2020 and is a KU alum graduating both for his bachelor's and master's degree right here at KU. He has served as interim vice president and CFO since January. As vice president for administration and finance, Assad provides strategic leadership for the university's financial and administrative options. We check news hourly on KUR.

There's a lot of wonderful music on the Steve Turay album, The Very Thought of You on Smoke Sessions, but this is by far the most poignant cut. I'm David Bassey. Freedom Park SA was written and performed in South Africa, a significant site in apartheid. A duet with Willie Jones III on The Very Thought of You. Let's listen.

trombonist Steve Turay, and Willie Jones III. Here's Hiroko's Delight from Toshiki Akiyoshi's Big Band. It's a 1994 Columbia release called Desert Lady Fantasy.

pianist Toshiko Akiyoshi and Desert Lady Fantasy on Columbia Records. Hiroko's Delight, the title of the song, recorded in early December of 1993 and out in 1994. Historic music. Consider this. You can present your business's message to our loyal Jazz with David Bassi listeners. 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

after a 3-year residency at Doc's lab. It's the Electric Squeezebox Orchestra. The Falling Dream is the title of the disc, recorded at Fantasy Studios by Jeff Kressman and released in 2017 on OA2 Records. The song is called Jungle Rumble, an Eric Jacobson composition with John Santos percussion, Darren Johnston at the trumpet, Marcus Stevens on the tenor, Tommy Follin on the baritone sax, and David Flores playing the drums. Here's a trio of great merit. It's Bill Charlap's trio, with Peter Washington and Kenny Washington covering one from Rodgers and Hart. There's a Small Hotel.

Music surrounds. Bill Charlap, his mother, his father, both in the business, and his wife, Renee Rosnes, in the business too, another pianist. Uptown Downtown on Verve Records and Bill Charlap's trio. Preceding that, the Electric Squeeze Box Orchestra on OA2 and Jungle Rumble. Since 2013, Jazz with David Massey has been offered to radio stations across the country completely free of charge. 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

New John, like Lawn or Dawn, J-A-W-N. And it's Christian McBride's New John, with Josh Evans at the trumpet, Marcus Strickland at the tenor and the bass clarinet, and Nasheed Waits playing the drums. Christian McBride, of course, working that bass in a 2018 incarnation of Christian McBride's activity that was recorded in St. Louis, Missouri, at Jazz at the Bistro, or Jazz St. Louis, a long time. Jazz Watering Hole. It was May 25th to May 27th of 2017 when the New John happened in St. Louis. Preceding that, music from Texas, and They Call Us Cowboys, the Texas Music Project, from vocalist Kelly Gray and an all-star cast of Texans, performing the music of Chris Christopherson, Help Me Make It Through the Night. This music comes from out Denver way.

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I'm Mason Reed. Senate negotiators are working to settle their differences with leaders of the Southeastern and Big Ten conferences over a new bill to regulate college sports. Senators hope to vote on the Protect College Sports Act before their summer break next week. The proposed changes include a significant increase in revenue sharing for schools, which could impact rules on player payments. However, key issues like antitrust protections remain unresolved as the deadline approaches. Israeli Prime Minister Benjamin Netanyahu spoke with ABC News, asserting that President Trump is driving U.S. actions in the Iran war. Netanyahu expressed skepticism about reaching a diplomatic solution with Iran, citing their history of dishonesty. He emphasized the partnership between the U.S. and Israel, acknowledging Trump as the senior partner. Despite recent tensions between the two leaders, Netanyahu insists he remains committed to Israel's interests and security. The news stream, powered by Seaboard Networks, delivering smarter radio,